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8: 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Remember, it's all about some good reggae vibes, dancehall, roots and culture, vocal, Pekin's Corner. Also, me have my little ladies in mind segment where we just woo the ladies worldwide. You know the way there? All right, cool. So whatever you do, just keep it locked. Tune in, tell your neighbor, tell your friend. 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
10: One of my goals is to move to Jamaica before retirement age. Sometimes I will have conversations with friends and they will ask me, what are my goals? I will tell them I want to move to Jamaica successfully before retirement age. The feedback I would get, are you crazy? Why would you do that? The crime rate is crazy high there. One of my friends went down and got unalive. While I understand that crime is in the country, but at the same time crime is everywhere, why am I worrying about things out of my control? Why should I live in fear? Unfortunately, bad things happen all around the world all the time. I mean, if you are that worried about crime, why don't you go and create your own CCTV camera surveillance team for Jamaica and partner with the Jamaica Force and help them solve crime in the country? Like, maybe that would work. Why waste time talking about the issue? Let's spend time talking about how we can help to solve it. Like, for example, creating more well-paid jobs, creating more businesses in the country, and paying more taxes so we can demand more well-lit streets in the country. If you ain't coming up with a solution, shut up projecting your fear onto other people. Thank you.
11: If you target anyone with verbal, online, or physical abuse because of their religion, race, sexual orientation, disability, or transgender identity,
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11: 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It's not just offensive, it's an offense.
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0: 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What you think caused this?
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1: There are six things to help you understand why men and women always misunderstand each other. Number one, women enjoy the process. Men focus on the goal. Number two, women love romance. Men love sex. Number three, women will give sex to get emotions, but men will become emotional to get sex. Number four, women need sensitivity. Men need space. Number five, women feel better talking about the problem. Men feel better solving the problem. Number six, men have authority and women have intuition. So remember, the differences in men and women are not meant to oppose each other. They're meant to complement each other as we serve one another before God. Make sure that you follow us as we encourage you in your relationships.
2: Aliens!
3: Hello.
2: Aliens!
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2: Good like gold, Elaine Smith. You're good like gold. London, it's me, Oliver, here to tell you about another blockbuster for the October Black History Month celebration with the most hilariously funny play to date, Where There's a Will, There's a Criminal, starring me, Oliver Samuels.

0: From Feature Story News in Washington, I'm Kate Fisher. Counter-terrorism police in Britain have released on bail all five men arrested on suspicion of plotting an attack on RAF Fairfoot, a military base in Gloucestershire used by long-range American bombers. The men, all British nationals from London in their 20s, were detained in the early hours of Sunday after armed officers stopped three vans near the airbase. 85 homes in the nearby village of Welford were evacuated, while army bomb disposal teams examined the vehicles. Police say the suspects remain under investigation and that strict bail conditions will be imposed. Ollie Barrett reports from Gloucestershire.
1: This is hugely surprising news to see these five men being released on bail. Police say they've been through extensive interviews and insist they remain under investigation. They also say that their whereabouts will be monitored. There will be strict conditions for their bail as well. But it certainly does call into question the exact nature of the event that unfolded just next to the RAF Fairfoot base here in Gloucestershire, where I am today.
0: US President Donald Trump has told Fox News he's not ruled out further military strikes on Iran before the November midterm elections. Iran's army chief has responded by saying the Strait of Hormuz will remain closed while Tehran faces what he called economic warfare from Washington. The remarks come after President Trump rejected an Iranian proposal to reopen the waterway on Saturday, with both sides trading accusations over who controls the strategic shipping lane. From Washington, Nick Harper reports.
2: Donald Trump throughout has been putting forward mixed messages, suggesting that he might be willing to return to negotiations, but also suggesting that he's really not in a hurry to do so. And some reports coming through US media over the course of the last few days that he is weighing up a return to a military campaign, so bombing Iran, potentially in the coming weeks, maybe after the midterm elections in November. So those mixed messages make it very hard to parse the details.
0: The United Nations Security Council is meeting on Monday to discuss settler violence in the West Bank and the occupied Palestinian territories. The issue has featured prominently in speeches at the General Assembly over the past week. Our UN correspondent Mitch McCann reports from New York.
3: This is a topic that has been spoken about in many leaders' speeches in the last week. Israeli Prime Minister Benjamin Netanyahu actually played down the violence in his address, essentially blaming it on what he called 150 juvenile delinquents. And he suggested that international criticism of what was happening there was an obsession. So something to keep an eye on this morning in New York.
0: From bureaus worldwide, this is FSN.
4: With FSN Spotlight, I'm Simon Marks. Today, the campaign ad that speaks volumes about the crisis facing Republican candidates in America's midterms. If there was one state the party did not think it would have any difficulty dominating, it's Florida. And if there's one district there where at the start of the year they thought everything was fine, it's the one in Miami where Congresswoman Maria Elvira Salazar is seeking re-election. She won it with a 20-point margin 2 years ago. But now, with Trump's standing among Americans cratering, she is bailing on him.
5: Mr. President, some of your immigration enforcement efforts have gone too far. Be careful what your advisors are telling you about immigration policies. The same Hispanics who helped you get to the White House in 2024 feel betrayed today. You can be for immigration what Lincoln was for slavery and Reagan was for communism. I'm not talking about giving them amnesty. I'm talking about giving them a dignified life in this promised land. And only you can do that.
4: She's not the only one making 11th-hour efforts to separate herself from the president. Barron

0: Donald's hoping to replace Ron DeSantis as Florida's Republican governor, last week removed virtually all references to Trump from his campaign website, which is quite a thing, given that in 2023, he was one of the frontrunners in the race to become the president's running mate. If Republicans are in trouble in Florida, they may be in trouble everywhere. With FSN Spotlight, I'm Simon Marks.
1: Our main news again. Counter-terrorism police in Britain have released on bail all five men arrested on suspicion of plotting an attack on RAF Fairford, a base in Gloucestershire used by long-range American bombers. US President Donald Trump says he's not ruled out further military strikes on Iran before the November midterm elections. And the UN Security Council's meeting to discuss settler violence in the West Bank and the occupied Palestinian territories. That's the latest feature story news. Kate Fisher reporting. From Feature Story News in Washington.

Life is so beautiful. One day, 1 hour, 1 minute will never come again. Every moment is a gift that won't return, so why waste it on worries and problems? Let go of the stress, the fears, and the overthinking. Instead, focus on the beauty around you, the small joys that make life worth living. Problems will always be there, but happiness is a choice you can make every day. Embrace each second with gratitude, live fully in the present, and remember to find joy in the little things, because they make life extraordinary.

0: When some people walk out of your life, and after a while you see them return, then come to check if you are still fool. The Bible tells us in St. Matthew 12 that when a demon leaves out of a man, it goes in search of another host. It goes in search of another source. It'll look somebody else to tear down, to manipulate, to mess up. And when it can't find any rest for its feet, it go back to where it was before. Some people come back to your life because they might check if you are still fool. If you are going to give them the opportunity to use you again, abuse you again, tear you down again, mess you up like they did before. But I want for you to do this for me. Show them the exit sign. Send them back from whence they came, because that opportunity that they got before, they will never get it again. Shut the door in their faces. Them not come back genuine. Them just want to see if you're wise up, if you're still fool. But listen, send them back, man. That chapter then of your life is closed. Bless up yourself.
1: 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You awaken every dragon, every wolf, every monster that sleeps inside you, and you remind them what hell looks like when it wears the skin of a gentle human.
2: I am the magnificent. I'm back, but the shaker was so boss, most thundering,

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1: the end of Gangster's Paradise in Jamaica. A final warning to criminals, gangsters and thugs, your era of terror is finished. Under Prime Minister Andrew Holness and the Jamaica Labour Party government, we're dismantling your networks with unrelenting force. Surrender immediately or face arrest, imprisonment, and total collapse. Jamaica is reclaiming its future. You won't stop us. Choose peace now or perish in defeat. Why being a gangster in Jamaica is doomed. The JLP government's resolute leadership has made gang life futile and fatal. Active gangs have plummeted from over 350 in 2016 to fewer than 100 today. Through massive security investments, major firearm seizures, intelligence-led operations, and zones of special operations that reclaim communities. Criminals are hunted relentlessly, no safe havens, crippled arsenals, and zero tolerance for violence. Murders have dropped dramatically, over 40% in recent years, with Jamaica on track for its safest period in decades. Law-abiding citizens are empowered, gangs are fractured and fleeing. The JLP's commitment ensures a prosperous, peaceful Jamaica. Criminals are outmatched and heading for oblivion.

0: Fellas, did y'all know this?
1: No. No. Fellas, do y'all be eating leftovers? You know, like, your wife cooks the day before, she puts it in a little thing, puts it in the fridge, you take it to work or eat it the next day. We gotta stop doing that shit. Everybody but fellas, check this shit out.
2: You should absolutely never eat leftovers. Let me clarify.
1: Tell them, Dr.
2: Rachel.
1: It's
2: not the leftover that's causing the issue, but it's the container that we have put in the refrigerator, and now we're putting it into the microwave. Listen, there is something called a phthalate, which will leak out from any plastic, even if it's BPA-free, that will leak out once you microwave that plastic into your food. Now you're taking your food in, and now you have disrupted your body's ability to make testosterone.

testosterone. Not only have you disrupted your body's ability to make testosterone, but now you're putting fake estrogens into your body, which will disrupt and cause the prostate to grow in size. So there's two things that we worry about in terms of increasing the size of the prostate. One is inflammation, and two are fake estrogens and chemical toxins

My name is George Floyd, and this is the story of me. I came into this world on October 14th, 1973. I grew up in Houston, Texas, surrounded by my loved ones, and had dreams of making a positive impact on my community. As a young man, I faced personal struggles but remained resilient. I worked hard to support myself and my family, striving to provide a better future for my children. I had a passion for basketball and was known for my friendly and charismatic personality. Tragically, on May 25th, 2020, my life was cut short in a heartbreaking incident that shocked the world. It began when police officers in Minneapolis, Minnesota, responded to a call regarding a counterfeit note. During my arrest, one officer, Derek Chauvin, knelt on my neck for approximately 9 minutes, despite my plea for help and my inability to breathe. The incident was captured on video, luckily, which later circulated widely, revealing the brutality of my encounter. Police officer Chauvin was sentenced to 22 years in prison for what he did to me. My death served as a catalyst for a global movement against police brutality and systemic racism, demanding justice and reforms within law enforcement institutions. My memory continues to inspire countless individuals to fight against systemic racism and advocate for justice and equality. My name is now synonymous with the pursuit of meaningful change as people come together to ensure that no one else goes through what I went through. Follow for more videos just like this.

prayer to hinder the enemy from approaching you. Heavenly Father, I come before you in the name of Jesus, recognizing that you are my protector and deliverer. I acknowledge that I have enemies who seek to harm me, but I know that you are greater than any adversary I may face. I ask for your divine intervention and protection from those who seek to do me harm. Lord, I pray that you would surround me with your hedge of protection, like you did for Job, keeping me safe from the attacks of the enemy. Guard my mind, my heart, and my physical well-being from any evil intent that may be directed towards me. I declare that no weapon formed against me shall prosper, and every tongue that rises against me in judgment shall be condemned. Father, I ask that you would hinder the plans and schemes of my enemies. Disrupt their strategies and confound their purposes. Let confusion come upon them, causing them to turn away from me and to be unable to approach or harm me. By the authority I have in Jesus Christ, I rebuke every spirit of darkness and every demonic force that seeks to come against me. I declare that they have no power or authority over me because I am covered by the blood of Jesus. Lord, I also pray for those who may harbor ill intentions towards me. Soften their hearts, open their eyes to the truth, and lead them to repentance. May your love and forgiveness transform their hearts and turn them away from their wicked ways. Help me, Lord, to walk in wisdom and discernment. Guide my steps and lead me on paths of righteousness. Grant me discernment to recognize any potential danger or harmful influence that may come my way. Give me the strength to stand firm in my faith and resist the attacks of the enemy. I thank you, Lord, for your faithfulness and protection. I trust in your unfailing love and know that you are always with me. In Jesus' name I pray. Amen.

0: Hold on, hold on. Let me see now. On a Tuesday night, you've got Holby City, EastEnders, Midsummer Murders, or the Caribbean Renaissance.
1: The Caribbean Renaissance.
0: The Caribbean Renaissance is long established as the number one Tuesday night out anywhere in London. You could rave or just chill and mingle to the sweetest revival, lovers rock and rear grooves. Played by top DJs on weekly rotation from 10 p.m. till late at Porky's, Sternold Avenue, Streatham, SW2, 4PA. And admission is still totally free of charge. 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
2: Men and women can never be friends. I don't know who came up with that nonsense, but the cold hard truth is this. If your girl has a guy friend, he's not there by accident.
3: He's not neutral. He's not just being supportive. And he's definitely not invested in your relationship surviving. He's waiting.
4: Waiting for an argument, mm-hmm. Waiting for a weak moment, mm-hmm. Waiting for the day you mess up, because everyone eventually does.
5: Yeah.
4: That's not friendship, that's positioning. Real friends don't hover in emotional space that doesn't belong to them. They don't need late night talks, private jokes, or constant access, but the guy friend does, because access is opportunity.
3: People hate hearing this because it's uncomfortable, but discomfort doesn't make it false. Men understand men. And deep down, women understand it too, but they just don't like what it implies.
4: Call it insecurity if you want, but pretending human nature shuts off because we gave it a nicer label is how people get blindsided. Mm-hmm.
3: The moment attraction enters the room, neutrality is gone. Mm-hmm. And most people don't remove themselves when that happens.
6: Right.
4: They stay quiet and call it maturity.
5: Mm-hmm.
4: But silence doesn't erase intention.
5: Right.
4: It just hides it.
5: Yes.
4: If that guy friend suddenly disappeared tomorrow, your relationship wouldn't lose anything of value. But if you disappeared,
5: yeah,
4: the dynamic would change immediately.
5: Right.
3: That should tell you everything. Because real friends don't orbit. They don't hover in emotional space that doesn't belong to them.
4: People love to say, he's just a friend, don't worry about him. But ask yourself this, if you broke up tomorrow, how long would it take before that friend suddenly had feelings?
3: Hours? Days? A week? That's not coincidence, that's confirmation. Men understand men. We know how we think. We know how patience works. We know how attraction waits quietly until it's invited. And deep down, women understand it too. They just don't like what it implies. Because it forces an uncomfortable truth. Attention is rarely innocent. Sometimes it's not even about attraction. It's about validation.
4: One person enjoys being wanted. The other enjoys waiting. And both pretend it's harmless because no one wants to be the villain.
3: But here's the part nobody wants to admit. If the roles were reversed, if you had a female friend who listened to you vent,
4: boundaries wouldn't feel controlling anymore. They'd feel obvious. Friendship doesn't compete. Friendship doesn't linger. Friendship doesn't wait for weakness. Attraction does. And the moment someone benefits from your relationship failing,
3: they are no longer harmless, even if they smile in your face. People will call this insecurity. They always do. But insecurity is fear without reason. This is pattern recognition. This is understanding human nature instead of romanticizing it.
4: Because pretending biology shuts off just because we gave it a nicer label is how people get blindsided.
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2: London, it's me, Oliver, here to tell you about another blockbuster for the October Black History Month celebration with the most hilariously funny play to date, Where There's a Will, There's a Criminal, starring me, Oliver Samuels, and the full cast from Yard. 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We're going

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4: From Feature Story News in Washington, I'm Kate Fisher. Counter-terrorism police in Britain have released on bail all five men arrested on suspicion of plotting an attack.

0: conditions for their bail as well, but it certainly does call into question the exact nature of the event that unfolded just next to the RAF Fairford base here in Gloucestershire, where I am today.
1: US President Donald Trump has told Fox News he's not ruled out further military strikes on Iran before the November midterm elections. Iran's army chief has responded by saying the Strait of Hormuz will remain closed while Tehran faces what he called economic warfare from Washington. The remarks come after President Trump rejected an Iranian proposal to reopen the waterway on Saturday, with both sides trading accusations over who controls the strategic shipping lane. From Washington, Nick Harper reports.
2: Donald Trump throughout has been putting forward mixed messages, suggesting that he might be willing to return to negotiations, but also suggesting that he's really not in a hurry to do so. And some reports coming through US media over the course of the last few days that he is weighing up a return to a military campaign, so bombing Iran, potentially in the coming weeks, maybe after the midterm elections in November. So those mixed messages make it very hard to parse the details.
1: The United Nations Security Council is meeting on Monday to discuss settler violence in the West Bank and the occupied Palestinian territories. The issue has featured prominently in speeches at the General Assembly over the past week. Our UN correspondent Mitch McCann reports from New York.
3: This is a topic that has been spoken about in many leaders' speeches in the last week. Israeli Prime Minister Benjamin Netanyahu actually played down the violence in his address, essentially blaming it on what he called 150 juvenile delinquents. And he suggested that international criticism of what was happening there was an obsession. So something to keep an eye on this morning in New York.
1: From Bureaus Worldwide, this is FSN.
4: With FSN Spotlight, I'm Simon Marks. Today, the campaign ad that speaks volumes about the crisis facing Republican candidates in America's midterms. If there was one state the party did not think it would have any difficulty dominating, it's Florida. And if there's one district there where at the start of the year they thought everything was fine, it's the one in Miami where Congresswoman Maria Elvira Salazar is seeking re-election. She won it with a 20-point margin 2 years ago. But now, with Trump's standing among Americans cratering, she is bailing on him.
5: Mr. President, some of your immigration enforcement efforts have gone too far. Be careful what your advisors are telling you about immigration policies. The same Hispanics who helped you get to the White House in 2024 feel betrayed today. You can be for immigration what Lincoln was for slavery and Reagan was for communism. I'm not talking about giving them amnesty. I'm talking about giving them a dignified life in this promised land. And only you can do that.
4: She's not the only one making 11th-hour efforts to separate herself from the president. Byron Donalds, hoping to replace Ron DeSantis as Florida's Republican governor, last week removed virtually all references to Trump from his campaign website, which is quite a thing, given that in 2023, he was one of the frontrunners in the race to become the president's running mate. If Republicans are in trouble in Florida, they may be in trouble everywhere. With FSN Spotlight, I'm Simon Marks.
1: Our main news again. Counter-terrorism police in Britain have released on bail all five men arrested on suspicion of plotting an attack on RAF Fairford, a base in Gloucestershire used by long-range American bombers. US President Donald Trump says he's not ruled out further military strikes on Iran before the November midterm elections. And the UN Security Council's meeting to discuss settler violence in the West Bank and the occupied Palestinian territories. That's the latest feature story news, Kate Fisher reporting. From feature story news in Washington, I'm Kate Fisher. Counter-terrorism police in...

0: The truth is, some people are never going to be for you. No matter what you do, they're not going to like you. They're intent on misunderstanding you. They don't want to see your point of view. They don't want to give you the benefit of the doubt. Now, don't go the next 5 years frustrated because they're negative towards you, engaged in a battle that you're not supposed to be engaged in. It's time to leave that case in the hands of God. Quit worrying about what they think. Quit reading what they say about you on social media. Quit getting all riled up thinking about how you can retaliate, how you can pay them back. Well, as long as you're defending yourself, then the true defender, the Most High God, will step back. He'll let you do it your way. But when we make this decision, God, I'm turning this over to you. I'm not going to spend my life worried about what somebody's saying, wasting my energy trying to change their mind, upset because they don't like me. God, I know you're my defender. I know you're fighting my battles. That's when the creator of the universe will go to work. When people try to push you down, God will lift you up. When they try to make you look bad, He'll turn it around and cause you to look good. He'll cause you to shine.
1: Remember what you must do when they undervalue you, when they think your softness is your weakness, when they treat your kindness like it is their advantage. You awaken every dragon, every wolf, every monster that sleeps inside you, and you remind them what hell looks like when it wears the skin of a gentle human.

hitting the right person at the wrong time is a myth. It's not true. Why? Because we never meet the wrong person in our lives. There is a purpose for every person that we meet. They're either a blessing or a lesson. Either way, they were the right person at the right time. Maybe they were the right person to hurt us, for us to raise our standards, for us to know our boundaries and non-negotiable. Maybe they the right person to leave us. Maybe they were the right person to break us, so we could build ourselves up on our own. Maybe they were the right person but for different reason than the expected. Always remember, life doesn't give you the people you want. It gives you the people you need.

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1: My name is George Floyd, and this is the story of me. I came into this world on October 14th, 1973. I grew up in Houston, Texas, surrounded by my loved ones, and had dreams of making a positive impact on my community. As a young man, I faced personal struggles but remained resilient. I worked hard to support myself and my family, striving to provide a better future for my children. I had a passion for basketball and was known for my friendly and charismatic personality. Tragically, on May 25th, 2020, my life was cut short in a heartbreaking incident that shocked the world. It began when police officers in Minneapolis, Minnesota, responded to a call regarding a counterfeit note. During my arrest, one officer, Derek Chauvin, knelt on my neck for approximately 9 minutes, despite my plea for help and my inability to breathe. The incident was captured on video, luckily, which later circulated widely, revealing the brutality of my encounter. Police officer Chauvin was sentenced to 22 years in prison for what he did to me. My death served as a catalyst for a global movement against police brutality and systemic racism, demanding justice and reforms within law enforcement institutions. My memory continues to inspire countless individuals to fight against systemic racism and advocate for justice and equality. My name is now synonymous with the pursuit of meaningful change, as people come together to ensure that no one else goes through what I went through. Follow for more videos just like this.

0: a prayer to hinder the enemy from approaching you. Heavenly Father, I come before you in the name of Jesus, recognizing that you are my protector and deliverer. I acknowledge that I have enemies who seek to harm me, but I know that you are greater than any adversary I may face. I ask for your divine intervention and protection from those who seek to do me harm. Lord, I pray that you would surround me with your hedge of protection, like you did for Job, keeping me safe from the attacks of the enemy. Guard my mind, my heart, and my physical well-being from any evil intent that may be directed towards me. I declare that no weapon formed against me shall prosper, and every tongue that rises against me in judgment shall be condemned. Father, I ask that you would hinder the plans and schemes of my enemies, disrupt their strategies and confound their purposes. Let confusion come upon them, causing them to turn away from me and to be unable to approach or harm me. By the authority I have in Jesus Christ, I rebuke every spirit of darkness and every demonic force that seeks to come against me. I declare that they have no power or authority over me because I am covered by the blood of Jesus. Lord, I also pray for those who may harbor ill intentions towards me. Soften their hearts, open their eyes to the truth, and lead them to repentance. May your love and forgiveness transform their hearts and turn them away from their wicked ways. Help me, Lord, to walk in wisdom and discernment. Guide my steps and lead me on paths of righteousness. Grant me discernment to recognize any potential danger or harmful influence that may come my way. Give me the strength to stand firm in my faith and resist the attacks of the enemy. I thank you, Lord, for your faithfulness and protection. I trust in your unfailing love and know that you are always with me. In Jesus' name I pray. Amen.
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0: One of my goals is to move to Jamaica before retirement age. Sometimes I will have conversations with friends and they will ask me, what are my goals? I will tell them I want to move to Jamaica successfully before retirement age. The feedback I would get, are you crazy? Why would you do that? The crime rate is crazy high there. One of my friends went down and got unalive. While I understand that crime is in the country, but at the same time crime is everywhere, why am I worrying about things out of my control? Why should I live in fear? Unfortunately, bad things happen all around the world all the time. I mean, if you are that worried about crime, why don't you go and create your own CCTV camera surveillance team for Jamaica and partner with the Jamaica Force and help them solve crime in the country? Like, maybe that would work. Why waste time talking about the issue? Let's spend time talking about how we can help to solve it. Like, for example, creating more well-paid jobs, creating more businesses in the country, and paying more taxes so we can demand more well-lit streets in the country. If you ain't coming up with a solution, shut up projecting your fear onto other people. Thank you.

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0: From Feature Story News in Washington, I'm Kate Fisher. Counter-terrorism police in Britain have released on bail all five men arrested on suspicion of plotting an attack on RAF Fairfoot, a military base in Gloucestershire used by long-range American bombers. The men, all British nationals from London in their 20s, were detained in the early hours of Sunday after armed officers stopped three vans near the airbase. 85 homes in the nearby village of Welford were evacuated while army bomb disposal teams examined the vehicles. Police say the suspects remain under investigation and that strict bail conditions will be imposed. Ollie Barrett reports from Gloucestershire.
1: This is hugely surprising news to see these five men being released on bail. Police say they've been through extensive interviews and insist they remain under investigation. They also say that their whereabouts will be monitored. There will be strict conditions for their bail as well. But it certainly does call into question the exact nature of the event that unfolded just next to the RAF Fairfoot base here in Gloucestershire, where I am today.
0: US President Donald Trump has told Fox News he's not ruled out further military strikes on Iran before the November midterm elections. Iran's army chief has responded by saying the Strait of Hormuz will remain closed while Tehran faces what he called economic warfare from Washington. The remarks come after President Trump rejected an Iranian proposal to reopen the waterway on Saturday, with both sides trading accusations over who controls the strategic shipping lane. From Washington, Nick Harper reports.
2: Donald Trump throughout has been putting forward mixed messages, suggesting that he might be willing to return to negotiations, but also suggesting that he's really not in a hurry to do so. And some reports coming through US media over the course of the last few days that he is weighing up a return to a military campaign, so bombing Iran, potentially in the coming weeks, maybe after the midterm elections in November. So those mixed messages make it very hard to parse the details.
0: The United Nations Security Council is meeting on Monday to discuss settler violence in the West Bank and the occupied Palestinian territories. The issue has featured prominently in speeches at the General Assembly over the past week. Our UN correspondent Mitch McCann reports from New York.
3: This is a topic that has been spoken about in many leaders' speeches in the last week. Israeli Prime Minister Benjamin Netanyahu actually played down the violence in his address, essentially blaming it on what he called 150 juvenile delinquents. And he suggested that international criticism of what was happening there was an obsession. So something to keep an eye on this morning in New York.
0: From bureaus worldwide, this is FSN.
4: With FSN Spotlight, I'm Simon Marks. Today, the campaign ad that speaks volumes about the crisis facing Republican candidates in America's midterms. If there was one state the party did not think it would have any difficulty dominating, it's Florida. And if there's one district there where at the start of the year they thought everything was fine, it's the one in Miami where Congresswoman Maria Elvira Salazar is seeking re-election. She won it with a 20-point margin 2 years ago. But now, with Trump's standing among Americans cratering, she is bailing on him.
5: Mr. President, some of your immigration enforcement efforts have gone too far. Be careful what your advisors are telling you about immigration policies. The same Hispanics who helped you get to the White House in 2024 feel betrayed today. You can be for immigration what Lincoln was for slavery and Reagan was for communism. I'm not talking about giving them amnesty. I'm talking about giving them a dignified life in this promised land. And only you can do that.
4: She's not the only one making 11th-hour efforts to separate herself from the president. Byron Donalds, hoping to replace Ron DeSantis as Florida's Republican governor, last week removed virtually all references to Trump from his campaign website, which is quite a thing, given that in 2023, he was one of the frontrunners in the race to become the president's running mate. If Republicans are in trouble in Florida, they may be in trouble everywhere. With FSN Spotlight, I'm Simon Marks.
0: Our main news again. Counter-terrorism police in Britain have released on bail all five men arrested on suspicion of plotting an attack on RAF Fairfoot, a base in Gloucestershire used by long-range American bombers. US President Donald Trump says he's not ruled out further military strikes on Iran before the November midterm elections. And the UN Security Council's meeting to discuss settler violence in the West Bank and the occupied Palestinian territories. That's the latest feature story news. Kate Fisher reporting. From Feature Story News in Washington, I'm...

Can you give Jesus just 30 seconds right now? Jesus says, sometimes I put you in places alone because I need you to realize that you do not need anybody but me. Don't worry about your future. You have me and I will guide you, trust me. I did not forget about you. My timing is just different from yours. Stay positive and trust that everything is working for your good. Have faith even if you think you can't do it. You know that I can do all things. Rejoice always. Pray continually. Give thanks in all circumstances, for this is God's will for you. In Christ Jesus, Jesus Christ is the same yesterday, today, and forever. Type Amen in Jesus' name.

0: From Feature Story News in Washington, I'm Kate Fisher. Counter-terrorism police in Britain have released on bail all five men arrested on suspicion of plotting an attack on RAF Fairfoot, a military base in Gloucestershire used by long-range American bombers. The men, all British nationals from London in their 20s, were detained in the early hours of Sunday after armed officers stopped three vans near the airbase. 85 homes in the nearby village of Welford were evacuated while army bomb disposal teams examined the vehicles. Police say the suspects remain under investigation and that strict bail conditions will be imposed. Ollie Barrett reports from Gloucestershire.
1: This is hugely surprising news to see these five men being released on bail. Police say they've been through extensive interviews and insist they remain under investigation. They also say that their whereabouts will be monitored. There will be strict conditions for their bail as well. But it certainly does call into question the exact nature of the event that unfolded just next to the RAF Fairfoot base here in Gloucestershire, where I am today.
0: US President Donald Trump has told Fox News he's not ruled out further military strikes on Iran before the November midterm elections. Iran's army chief has responded by saying the Strait of Hormuz will remain closed while Tehran faces what he called economic warfare from Washington. The remarks come after President Trump rejected an Iranian proposal to reopen the waterway on Saturday, with both sides trading accusations over who controls the strategic shipping lane. From Washington, Nick Harper reports.
2: Donald Trump throughout has been putting forward mixed messages, suggesting that he might be willing to return to negotiations, but also suggesting that he's really not in a hurry to do so. And some reports coming through US media over the course of the last few days that he is weighing up a return to a military campaign, so bombing Iran, potentially in the coming weeks, maybe after the midterm elections in November. So those mixed messages make it very hard to pass the details.
0: The United Nations Security Council is meeting on Monday to discuss settler violence in the West Bank and the occupied Palestinian territories. The issue has featured prominently in speeches at the General Assembly over the past week. Our UN correspondent Mitch McCann reports from New York.
3: This is a topic that has been spoken about in many leaders' speeches in the last week. Israeli Prime Minister Benjamin Netanyahu actually played down the violence in his address, essentially blaming it on what he called 150 juvenile delinquents. And he suggested that international criticism of what was happening there was an obsession. So something to keep an eye on this morning in New York.
0: From Bureaus Worldwide, this is FSN.
4: With FSN Spotlight, I'm Simon Marks. Today, the campaign ad that speaks volumes about the crisis facing Republican candidates in America's midterms. If there was one state the party did not think it would have any difficulty dominating, it's Florida. And if there's one district there where at the start of the year they thought everything was fine, it's the one in Miami where Congresswoman Maria Elvira Salazar is seeking re-election. She won it with a 20-point margin 2 years ago. But now, with Trump's standing among Americans cratering, she is bailing on him.
5: Mr. President, some of your immigration enforcement efforts have gone too far. Be careful what your advisors are telling you about immigration policies. The same Hispanics who helped you get to the White House in 2024 feel betrayed today. You can be for immigration what Lincoln was for slavery and Reagan was for communism. I'm not talking about giving them amnesty. I'm talking about giving them a dignified life in this promised land. And only you can do that.
4: She's not the only one making 11th-hour efforts to separate herself from the president. Byron Donalds, hoping to replace Ron DeSantis as Florida's Republican governor, last week removed virtually all references to Trump from his campaign website, which is quite a thing, given that in 2023, he was one of the frontrunners in the race to become the president's running mate. If Republicans are in trouble in Florida, they may be in trouble everywhere. With FSN Spotlight, I'm Simon Marks.
0: Our main news again. Counter-terrorism police in Britain have released on bail all five men arrested on suspicion of plotting an attack on RAF Fairfoot, a base in Gloucestershire used by long-range American bombers. US President Donald Trump says he's not ruled out further military strikes on Iran before the November midterm elections. And the UN Security Council's meeting to discuss settler violence in the West Bank and the occupied Palestinian territories. That's the latest Feature Story news. Kate Fisher reporting. From Feature Story News in Washington, I'm Kate Fisher.
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3: Good like gold, Elaine Smith. You good like gold.
4: The end of gangster's paradise in Jamaica. A final warning to criminals, gangsters and thugs. Your era of terror is finished. Under Prime Minister Andrew Holness and the Jamaica Labour Party government, we're dismantling your networks with unrelenting force. Surrender immediately or face arrest, imprisonment, and total collapse. Jamaica is reclaiming its future. You won't stop us. Choose peace now or perish in defeat. Why being a gangster in Jamaica is doomed. The JLP government's resolute leadership has made gang life futile and fatal. Active gangs have plummeted from over 350 in 2016 to fewer than 100 today. Through massive security investments, major firearm seizures, intelligence-led operations, and zones of special operations that reclaim communities. Criminals are hunted relentlessly, no safe havens, crippled arsenals, and zero tolerance for violence. Murders have dropped dramatically, over 40% in recent years, with Jamaica on track for its safest period in decades. Law-abiding citizens are empowered, gangs are fractured and fleeing. The JLP's commitment ensures a prosperous, peaceful Jamaica. Criminals are outmatched and heading for oblivion.
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1: If you target anyone with verbal, online or physical abuse because of their religion, race, sexual orientation, disability or transgender identity,
2: I'd like to speak to you about a recent incident.
1: You may be committing a hate crime. It's not just offensive, it's an offense.
3: One of my goals is to move to Jamaica before retirement age. Sometimes I will have conversations with friends and they will ask me, what are my goals? I will tell them I want to move to Jamaica successfully before retirement age. The feedback I would get, are you crazy? Why would you do that? The crime rate is crazy high there. One of my friends went down and got unalive. While I understand that crime is in the country, but at the same time crime is everywhere, why am I worrying about things out of my control? Why should I live in fear? Unfortunately, bad things happen all around the world all the time. I mean, if you are that worried about crime, why don't you go and create your own CCTV camera surveillance team for Jamaica and partner with the Jamaica Force and help them solve crime in the country? Like, maybe that would work. Why waste time talking about the issue? Let's spend time talking about how we can help to solve it. Like, for example, creating more well-paid jobs, creating more businesses in the country, and paying more taxes so we can demand more well-lit streets in the country. If you ain't coming up with a solution, shut up projecting your fear onto other people. Thank you.
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1: London, it's me, Oliver, here to tell you about another blockbuster for the October Black History Month celebration with the most hilariously funny play to date, Where There's a Will, There's a Criminal, starring me, Oliver Samuels, and the full cast from Yard. 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Where There's a Will, There's a Criminal. We're going

0: Remember what you must do when they undervalue you, when they think your softness is your weakness, when they treat your kindness like it is their advantage. 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

0: Don't judge me. You can't handle half of what I have been through. There's a reason I do the things I do, and there's a reason I am who I am.
1: Repeatedly blocking and deleting someone, what kind of psychology is behind it? It might indicate they're struggling with their feelings. Have you ever experienced this? If someone keeps adding you and then removing you, it's likely they can't really move on. This usually happens because they care about you deeply and love you a lot. However, their strong emotions make it hard for them to let go or continue the relationship. So they end up hurting themselves by doing these things over and over. Even if they delete you or block you, they can't forget you. They can't ignore the special place you have in their heart or the memories you shared. It's tough to forget someone when you've truly cared for them. It's not that they don't love you. In fact, they love you a lot and want a future together. To solve these issues, it's important to think about things from their perspective. Try to understand how they're feeling and what they're going through. Don't let misunderstandings about love harm the person who genuinely cares for you. If you let them go, you might miss out on a lifelong connection.

0: My name is George Floyd, and this is the story of me. I came into this world on October 14th, 1973. I grew up in Houston, Texas, surrounded by my loved ones, and had dreams of making a positive impact on my community. As a young man, I faced personal struggles but remained resilient. I worked hard to support myself and my family, striving to provide a better future for my children. I had a passion for basketball and was known for my friendly and charismatic personality. Tragically, on May 25th, 2020, my life was cut short in a heartbreaking incident that shocked the world. It began when police officers in Minneapolis, Minnesota, responded to a call regarding a counterfeit note. During my arrest, one officer, Derek Chauvin, knelt on my neck for approximately 9 minutes, despite my plea for help and my inability to breathe. The incident was captured on video, luckily, which later circulated widely, revealing the brutality of my encounter. Police officer Chauvin was sentenced to 22 years in prison for what he did to me. My death served as a catalyst for a global movement against police brutality and systemic racism, demanding justice and reforms within law enforcement institutions. My memory continues to inspire countless individuals to fight against systemic racism and advocate for justice and equality. My name is now synonymous with the pursuit of meaningful change, as people come together to ensure that no one else goes through what I went through. Follow for more videos just like this.
1: A prayer to hinder the enemy from approaching you. Heavenly Father, I come before you in the name of Jesus, recognizing that you are my protector and deliverer. I acknowledge that I have enemies who seek to harm me, but I know that you are greater than any adversary I may face. I ask for your divine intervention and protection from those who seek to do me harm. Lord, I pray that you would surround me with your hedge of protection, like you did for Job, keeping me safe from the attacks of the enemy. Guard my mind, my heart, and my physical well-being from any evil intent that may be directed towards me. I declare that no weapon formed against me shall prosper, and every tongue that rises against me in judgment shall be condemned. Father, I ask that you would hinder the plans and schemes of my enemies, disrupt their strategies and confound their purposes. Let confusion come upon them, causing them to turn away from me and to be unable to approach or harm me. By the authority I have in Jesus Christ, I rebuke every spirit of darkness and every demonic force that seeks to come against me. I declare that they have no power or authority over me because I am covered by the blood of Jesus. Lord, I also pray for those who may harbor ill intentions towards me. Soften their hearts, open their eyes to the truth, and lead them to repentance. May your love and forgiveness transform their hearts and turn them away from their wicked ways. Help me, Lord, to walk in wisdom and discernment. Guide my steps and lead me on paths of righteousness. Grant me discernment to recognize any potential danger or harmful influence that may come my way. Give me the strength to stand firm in my faith and resist the attacks of the enemy. I thank you, Lord, for your faithfulness and protection. I trust in your unfailing love and know that you are always with me. In Jesus' name I pray. Amen.

If you missed it first time round, a list of councils signed up to the 15-minute city plan. If you still don't know what a 15-minute city is, they are saying everything you need to survive will be accessible within 15 minutes of your home, so no need to drive anywhere else. Basically, you can only move or travel by vehicle further than 15 minutes away from your house 100 times per year. All controlled by cameras using car registration recognition, strategic placed around the city town. Once you go over your 100 or so permitted days, you get fined. All in the name of climate change, net zero. In reality, it's just a lockdown to restrict your free movement. Silly me, I thought I lived in a democracy, however, when over 90% of the people in Oxford said no, they were ignored. And it's happening anyway.

0: Listen up, you ungrateful Jamaicans and your shameless PNP mouthpieces. For the first time in 40 bloody years, this island is on the verge of a murder rate dipping below 700. A monumental, life-saving plunge from the horrific days when we were losing over 1,700 people a year to senseless violence. And yet here you are, silent, sullen, and too damn blind to celebrate. Instead, you lap up every drop of the PNP's poisonous nonsense about extrajudicial killings without a single scrap of real evidence, letting their fear-mongering and political games drown out the truth. This isn't just a statistic. It's hundreds of mothers who won't bury their sons this year, daughters who come home safe, communities that can finally breathe without looking over their shoulders. This is an unbelievable feat pulled off against all odds, a triumph of grit, strategy, and sheer will. And you refuse to give it the respect it deserves. Your ingratitude is deafening. Your misinformation is dangerous.
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4: 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Black women also frequently bemoan the customer service in these shops. We're often followed down the aisles and treated as criminals, revealing the shop owner's prejudice and belief that the very black women they're selling to would also be thieves. And the biggest chain of black hair and beauty products is Pax Cosmetics. They've dominated the market with an online shop, wholesale outlets, and taking up huge spaces in key locations that quash any attempts at black-owned competitor stores popping up. Its boss once claimed,
5: "There is to me no such thing as a value of a black-owned and support black-owned business and so forth."
4: And later backtracked and said he was misinterpreted after backlash from the public. How can you make your livelihood off the black community and not believe in the community prospering? And he tried to explain how he has some black heritage and some black business partners. This is the same playbook Mr. Ravi is scooping from, who now owns Grassfields after snatching it from the black lady that owned it. Run a business for black people as terribly as you can because you do not value their cultures and understand what matters to them. Get called out and claim you have some black heritage, and this qualifies you to run your business. It's high time we hold businesses that serve us accountable. And if you value the black pound and dollar, you must value black people.
6: Hello?
7: Look, can I talk to Mr. Mitchell, please?
6: No, he's not in the office at the moment.
7: Is anybody in the office who can help me?
6: Right, depending on what the inquiry is about.
7: I'm looking to rent an apartment block.
6: Yeah.
7: In Arch Marble.
6: Marble Arch?
7: That's the place, my friend.
6: Okay, one moment, please. Just going to take your information down. Can I take your name?
7: My name, Umwaru.
6: Sorry?
7: Umwaru Diku.
6: Sorry, can you spell that, please?
7: U-N-W-A-R-U.
6: U-N-W, sorry.
7: My friend, U-N-W-A-R-U.
6: Yeah?
7: You don't know. Diku.
6: How are you spelling your surname?
7: D-I-K-K-K-K-U.
6: D-I-K-K?
7: K-K-U. Diku. You don't know?
6: No, I don't know.
7: You're laughing. Something funny?
6: No, it's just an unusual name. I don't know how to spell it.
7: My friend, my name is not funny, you know.
6: I'm not laughing at your name.
7: Come on. I want to book this block.
6: You want to book?
7: I want
6: to,
7: my friend, you don't talk English?
6: Yes, I do. So
7: I want to book this place. I'm making a film. My friend recommended this Mr. Mitchell to me, told me if I phone this number, I could get service.
6: Yes, you will get service.
7: Where can I see this place?
6: Okay.
7: You don't know?
6: What place are we talking about?
7: Arch Marble. You know,
6: Marble Arch.
7: 1 minute. Mbakasaka, go ahead, go.
6: Hello?
7: I'm here.
6: Yeah, the place Marble Arch. What place in Marble Arch is it, please?
7: The flat, my friend, the flat. We are making a film called The Making of Fufu.
6: Making of Fufu? Are you... Yeah?
7: That's the film we are making, my friend.
6: Yeah?
7: A lot of big stars, Gary, Berachin, they're all coming over on the next plane. So I need to move quickly and move fast.
6: Sorry. Right, can I take your number? I'll get James to ring you back.
7: When will this man be phoning me back?
6: Right, he should be back in the office about 8:30.
7: I want to check one or two other things. Do I have to pay by check or cash?
6: Sorry?
7: I said, my friend, do I pay by check or cash?
6: Cash.
7: Is it cash or high life?
6: Sorry.
7: Who do I give the box to, my friend? My friend, have you been working in this place long?
6: Listen, right?
7: Have you been working in this place long?
6: I'm trying to help you, right?
7: You're not helping me. You're making jokes. You're laughing at my name. Come on, who are you?
6: Excuse me.
7: You don't know.
6: Excuse me. Right, I'm trying to help you, okay? I'm taking your information down. I've got your telephone number.
7: Do you have qualifications? Did you study?
6: No, never.
7: You can't write?
6: Listen, don't get personal with me. I'll pass your information.
7: Can you read? Hello? You're live on the radio to London. Hello, darling.
6: Oh, no, you're taking a bloody nah.
7: How are you?
8: From Feature Story News in New Delhi, I'm Neha Punia. US President Donald Trump has denied offering to sell American weapons to China, directly contradicting his own ambassador, who said over the weekend that the president had raised the prospect of an arms sales during last week's summit with Chinese President Xi Jinping. The State Department has also issued a formal denial, saying US laws prohibit arms sales to China and that no such offer or plan exists. Kate Fisher has more.
9: Mr. Trump said he'd never heard of it, suggesting that the ambassador might have been talking about Taiwan rather than China. And then he added that China would probably like to buy US equipment and that maybe it's a good idea. But he continued to maintain that they didn't actually discuss it. So maybe Mr. Perdue misspoke or was indeed referring to Taiwan, or they've interpreted the same conversation differently. We just don't have enough evidence to know, but it does seem like a very big issue to not have enough evidence to know exactly what is going on here. The US law and regulations impose an embargo on the People's Republic of China, and that's not a constitutional law, though. So in theory, it could be changed, but doing so would be a significant legal undertaking, and it's not something that Mr. Trump could just casually do over dinner with President Xi.
8: President Trump says he isn't happy that five people in the UK arrested on suspicion of terrorism have been released on bail. They were arrested over the weekend near a Royal Air Force base west of London used by American long-range bombers in the war against Iran. President Trump told reporters he was surprised they were released on bail. UK officials say the investigation into the incident is ongoing. Stuart Smith has more from London.
10: Even a more simple crime, but a serious crime, like, for example, murder, could see someone initially arrested for 24 hours and then that extended for a further 48 with the permission of a police inspector, a reasonably low-level police officer. And so the fact that they have been released on bail as the police continue their investigation is an interesting development.
8: Malaysia has begun repatriating around 1,500 Myanmar nationals, launching the first phase of a return program. Civil society organizations have urged Malaysia to halt plans to deport Rohingya refugees to Myanmar.
11: According to reports, the group is the first of 5,000 Myanmar nationals that Malaysia says have agreed to be repatriated from detention centers. The migrants were expected to be processed before being transported to a nearby naval base and then taken to Myanmar by ship. Malaysia has around 190,000 refugees from Myanmar, including large numbers of Rohingya. Many of the Rohingya, a mostly Muslim group, escaped Myanmar during a brutal military crackdown in 2017. Malaysian Prime Minister Anwar Ibrahim announced in July that Myanmar had agreed to take back 5,000 members of the Rohingya in a rare repatriation push that has prompted concern from rights groups. Laura Westbrook, Hong Kong.
8: A political standoff in Pakistan is disrupting daily life in Islamabad. Commuters, traders and transport operators say they are facing difficulties as tight security measures remain in place ahead of a planned protest by former Prime Minister Imran Khan's party next week. The party is calling on protesters to march towards the capital, demanding the release of Imran Khan, who's been in jail since 2023 on multiple corruption charges he denies. Hira Mustafa has more.
12: Islamabad is not a port city, and yet these shipping containers have become a familiar sight in Islamabad's high security red zone, home to Pakistan's parliament, government offices, and diplomatic missions. Hundreds of these containers have been placed around the city. They were installed more than

presented last week. US President Donald Trump says he isn't happy five people in the United Kingdom arrested on suspicion of terrorism have been released on bail. Malaysia is set to expel around 1,500 Myanmar refugees despite United Nations objections. And that is the latest from Feature Story News, Neha Punia reporting. From Feature Story News in New Delhi.

0: Remember what you must do when they undervalue you, when they think your softness is your weakness, when they treat your kindness like it is their advantage. 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

0: My name is George Floyd, and this is the story of me. I came into this world on October 14th, 1973. I grew up in Houston, Texas, surrounded by my loved ones, and had dreams of making a positive impact on my community. As a young man, I faced personal struggles but remained resilient. I worked hard to support myself and my family, striving to provide a better future for my children. I had a passion for basketball and was known for my friendly and charismatic personality. Tragically, on May 25th, 2020, my life was cut short in a heartbreaking incident that shocked the world. It began when police officers in Minneapolis, Minnesota, responded to a call regarding a counterfeit note. During my arrest, one officer, Derek Chauvin, knelt on my neck for approximately 9 minutes, despite my plea for help and my inability to breathe. The incident was captured on video, luckily, which later circulated widely, revealing the brutality of my encounter. Police officer Chauvin was sentenced to 22 years in prison for what he did to me. My death served as a catalyst for a global movement against police brutality and systemic racism, demanding justice and reforms within law enforcement institutions. My memory continues to inspire countless individuals to fight against systemic racism and advocate for justice and equality. My name is now synonymous with the pursuit of meaningful change, as people come together to ensure that no one else goes through what I went through. Follow for more videos just like this.
1: A prayer to hinder the enemy from approaching you. Heavenly Father, I come before you in the name of Jesus, recognizing that you are my protector and deliverer. I acknowledge that I have enemies who seek to harm me, but I know that you are greater than any adversary I may face. I ask for your divine intervention and protection from those who seek to do me harm. Lord, I pray that you would surround me with your hedge of protection, like you did for Job, keeping me safe from the attacks of the enemy. Guard my mind, my heart, and my physical well-being from any evil intent that may be directed towards me. I declare that no weapon formed against me shall prosper, and every tongue that rises against me in judgment shall be condemned. Father, I ask that you would hinder the plans and schemes of my enemies, disrupt their strategies and confound their purposes. Let confusion come upon them, causing them to turn away from me and to be unable to approach or harm me. By the authority I have in Jesus Christ, I rebuke every spirit of darkness and every demonic force that seeks to come against me. I declare that they have no power or authority over me because I am covered by the blood of Jesus. Lord, I also pray for those who may harbor ill intentions towards me. Soften their hearts, open their eyes to the truth, and lead them to repentance. May your love and forgiveness transform their hearts and turn them away from their wicked ways. Help me, Lord, to walk in wisdom and discernment. Guide my steps and lead me on paths of righteousness. Grant me discernment to recognize any potential danger or harmful influence that may come my way. Give me the strength to stand firm in my faith and resist the attacks of the enemy. I thank you, Lord, for your faithfulness and protection. I trust in your unfailing love and know that you are always with me. In Jesus' name I pray. Amen.

0: Let me see now. On a Tuesday night, you've got Holby City, EastEnders, Midsummer Murders, or the Caribbean Renaissance.
1: The Caribbean Renaissance.
0: The Caribbean Renaissance is long established as the number one Tuesday night out anywhere in London. 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So tell me, why wait for the weekend when you could get revival every Tuesday night at Porky's?
1: Caribbean Renaissance.
2: When it comes to black women, they don't like to take instructions. They don't like to follow the lead of nobody. The only lead they want to follow is themselves. And that's why a lot of them walk around lost, running around like a chicken with their head cut off. They don't like to be told what to do. It's in their genes.

0: express in our relationship. Asian women, white women are very subtle, very submissive, very easy to deal with. They haven't came up the way black women have came up. That's why a lot of black men date outside of their race. When you're dealing with black women, you're going to deal with some kickback. They're not just going to do whatever you say just because you're making the bread and butter. White women follow the lead of their men. They would follow with no problem. It's a part of their genes. They always been following their man for centuries, man. They'll stay at home, take care of the kids, do whatever the white man asks them to do. So we don't want a woman that's always going to be fighting with us over simple-minded shit. Black women, they've been dealing with our bullshit for years. So when we get some money and we start to act a certain type of way and be demanding, they not going to put up with that bullshit. The white woman might deal with that type of shit because she just happy to have a black man. So she's going to follow his lead and do whatever he says. Instead of him trying to figure out and deal with the black woman and communicate with her on a certain level, he say forget that and get him a white woman and keep it moving.
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8: 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All right, cool. 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
9: Here comes trouble. Here comes the danger. Original Minty, welcome the Rasta.
10: One of my goals is to move to Jamaica before retirement age. Sometimes I will have conversations with friends and they will ask me, what are my goals? I will tell them I want to move to Jamaica successfully before retirement age. The feedback I would get, are you crazy? Why would you do that? The crime rate is crazy high there. One of my friends went down and got unalive. While I understand that crime is in the country, but at the same time crime is everywhere, why am I worrying about things out of my control? Why should I live in fear? Unfortunately, bad things happen all around the world all the time. I mean, if you are that worried about crime, why don't you go and create your own CCTV camera surveillance team for Jamaica and partner with the Jamaica Force and help them solve crime in the country? Like, maybe that would work. Why waste time talking about the issue? Let's spend time talking about how we can help to solve it. Like, for example, creating more well-paid jobs, creating more businesses in the country, and paying more taxes so we can demand more well-lit streets in the country. If you ain't coming up with a solution, shut up projecting your fear onto other people. Thank you.

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1: London, it's me, Oliver, here to tell you about another blockbuster for the October Black History Month celebration with the most hilariously funny play to date, Where There's a Will, There's a Criminal, starring me, Oliver Samuels, and the full cast from Yard. 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

0: From Feature Story News in New Delhi, I'm Neha Punia. U.S. President Donald Trump has denied offering to sell American weapons to China, directly contradicting his own ambassador, who said over the weekend that the president had raised the prospect of an arms sales during last week's summit with Chinese President Xi Jinping. The State Department has also issued a formal denial, saying U.S. laws prohibit arms sales to China and that no such offer or plan exists. Kate Fisher has more.
1: Mr. Trump said he'd never heard of it, suggesting that the ambassador might have been talking about Taiwan rather than China. And then he added that China would probably like to buy US equipment and that maybe it's a good idea. But he continued to maintain that they didn't actually discuss it. So maybe Mr. Perdue misspoke or was indeed referring to Taiwan, or they've interpreted the same conversation differently. We just don't have enough evidence to know, but it does seem like a very big issue to not have enough evidence to know exactly what is going on here. The US law and regulations impose an embargo on the People's Republic of China, and that's not a constitutional law, though. So in theory, it could be changed, but doing so would be a significant legal undertaking. And it's not something that Mr. Trump could just casually do over dinner with President Xi.
0: President Trump says he isn't happy that five people in the UK arrested on suspicion of terrorism have been released on bail. They were arrested over the weekend near a Royal Air Force base west of London used by American long-range bombers in the war against Iran. President Trump told reporters he was surprised they were released on bail. UK officials say the investigation into the incident is ongoing. Stuart Smith has more from London.
2: Even a more simple crime, but a serious crime, like, for example, murder, could see someone initially arrested for 24 hours and then that extended for a further 48 with the permission of a police inspector, a reasonably low-level police officer. And so the fact that they have been released on bail as the police continue their investigation is an interesting development.
0: Malaysia has begun repatriating around 1,500 Myanmar nationals, launching the first phase of a return program. Civil society organizations have urged Malaysia to halt plans to deport Rohingya refugees to Myanmar.
3: According to reports, the group is the first of 5,000 Myanmar nationals that Malaysia says have agreed to be repatriated from detention centers. The migrants were expected to be processed before being transported to a nearby naval base and then taken to Myanmar by ship. Malaysia has around 190,000 refugees from Myanmar, including large numbers of Rohingya. Many of the Rohingya, a mostly Muslim group, escaped Myanmar during a brutal military crackdown in 2017. Malaysian Prime Minister Anwar Ibrahim announced in July that Myanmar had agreed to take back 5,000 members of the Rohingya in a rare repatriation push that has prompted concern from rights groups. Laura Westbrook, Hong Kong.
0: A political standoff in Pakistan is disrupting daily life in Islamabad. Commuters, traders and transport operators say they are facing difficulties as tight security measures remain in place ahead of a planned protest by former Prime Minister Imran Khan's party next week. The party is calling on protesters to march towards the capital, demanding the release of Imran Khan, who's been in jail since 2023 on multiple corruption charges he denies. Hira Mustafa has more.
4: Islamabad is not a port city, and yet these shipping containers have become a familiar sight in Islamabad's high-security red zone, home to Pakistan's parliament, government offices, and diplomatic missions. Hundreds of these containers have been placed around the city. They were installed more than a week ago as a security measure to stop a planned protest announced by former Prime Minister

released on bail. Malaysia is set to expel around 1,500 Myanmar refugees despite United Nations objections. And that is the latest from Feature Story News, Neha Punia reporting. From Feature Story News in New Delhi, I'm Neha Punia.

0: Remember what you must do when they undervalue you, when they think your softness is your weakness, when they treat your kindness like it is their advantage. 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
1: Anyway!

0: My name is George Floyd, and this is the story of me. I came into this world on October 14th, 1973. I grew up in Houston, Texas, surrounded by my loved ones, and had dreams of making a positive impact on my community. As a young man, I faced personal struggles but remained resilient. I worked hard to support myself and my family, striving to provide a better future for my children. I had a passion for basketball and was known for my friendly and charismatic personality. Tragically, on May 25th, 2020, my life was cut short in a heartbreaking incident that shocked the world. It began when police officers in Minneapolis, Minnesota, responded to a call regarding a counterfeit note. During my arrest, one officer, Derek Chauvin, knelt on my neck for approximately 9 minutes, despite my plea for help and my inability to breathe. The incident was captured on video, luckily, which later circulated widely, revealing the brutality of my encounter. Police officer Chauvin was sentenced to 22 years in prison for what he did to me. My death served as a catalyst for a global movement against police brutality and systemic racism, demanding justice and reforms within law enforcement institutions. My memory continues to inspire countless individuals to fight against systemic racism and advocate for justice and equality. My name is now synonymous with the pursuit of meaningful change, as people come together to ensure that no one else goes through what I went through. Follow for more videos just like this.
1: A prayer to hinder the enemy from approaching you. Heavenly Father, I come before you in the name of Jesus, recognizing that you are my protector and deliverer. I acknowledge that I have enemies who seek to harm me, but I know that you are greater than any adversary I may face. I ask for your divine intervention and protection from those who seek to do me harm. Lord, I pray that you would surround me with your hedge of protection, like you did for Job, keeping me safe from the attacks of the enemy. Guard my mind, my heart, and my physical well-being from any evil intent that may be directed towards me. I declare that no weapon formed against me shall prosper, and every tongue that rises against me in judgment shall be condemned. Father, I ask that you would hinder the plans and schemes of my enemies, disrupt their strategies and confound their purposes. Let confusion come upon them, causing them to turn away from me and to be unable to approach or harm me. By the authority I have in Jesus Christ, I rebuke every spirit of darkness and every demonic force that seeks to come against me. I declare that they have no power or authority over me because I am covered by the blood of Jesus. Lord, I also pray for those who may harbor ill intentions towards me. Soften their hearts, open their eyes to the truth, and lead them to repentance. May your love and forgiveness transform their hearts and turn them away from their wicked ways. Help me, Lord, to walk in wisdom and discernment. Guide my steps and lead me on paths of righteousness. 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
3: The end of Gangster's Paradise in Jamaica. A final warning to criminals, gangsters and thugs, your era of terror is finished. Under Prime Minister Andrew Holness and the Jamaica Labour Party government, we're dismantling your networks with unrelenting force. Surrender immediately or face arrest, imprisonment, and total collapse. Jamaica is reclaiming its future. You won't stop us. Choose peace now or perish in defeat. Why being a gangster in Jamaica is doomed. The JLP government's resolute leadership has made gang life futile and fatal. Active gangs have plummeted from over 350 in 2016 to fewer than 100 today. Through massive security investments, major firearm seizures, intelligence-led operations, and zones of special operations that reclaim communities. Criminals are hunted relentlessly, no safe havens, crippled arsenals, and zero tolerance for violence. Murders have dropped dramatically, over 40% in recent years, with Jamaica on track for its safest period in decades. Law-abiding citizens are empowered, gangs are fractured and fleeing. The JLP's commitment ensures a prosperous, peaceful Jamaica. Criminals are outmatched and heading for oblivion.

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3: 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Remember, it's all about some good reggae vibes, dancehall, roots and culture, vocal, Peckin's Corner. Also, me have my little ladies in mind segment where we just woo the ladies worldwide. You know the way there? All right, cool. So whatever you do, just keep it locked, tune in. 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

0: One of my goals is to move to Jamaica before retirement age. Sometimes I will have conversations with friends and they will ask me, what are my goals? I will tell them I want to move to Jamaica successfully before retirement age. The feedback I would get, are you crazy? Why would you do that? The crime rate is crazy high there. One of my friends went down and got unalive. While I understand that crime is in the country, but at the same time crime is everywhere, why am I worrying about things out of my control? Why should I live in fear? Unfortunately, bad things happen all around the world all the time. I mean, if you are that worried about crime, why don't you go and create your own CCTV camera surveillance team for Jamaica and partner with the Jamaica Force and help them solve crime in the country? Like, maybe that would work. Why waste time talking about the issue? Let's spend time talking about how we can help to solve it. Like, for example, creating more well-paid jobs, creating more businesses in the country, and paying more taxes so we can demand more well-lit streets in the country. If you ain't coming up with a solution, shut up projecting your fear onto other people. Thank you. No matter how good of a woman you are, you're never going to be good enough for a guy who isn't ready to be a man. You could be the perfect woman and do everything right, and he still won't appreciate you. A real man will change his ways for the woman he wants to spend the rest of his life with. Stop questioning yourself and never stop being good woman. Someone is going to come along and appreciate that someday.
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0: London, it's me, Oliver, here to tell you about another blockbuster for the October Black History Month celebration with the most hilariously funny play to date, Where There's a Will, There's a Criminal, starring me, Oliver Samuels, and the full cast from Yard. We kickstart Saturday, October 10th, Zoroastrian Center, Harrow, then Sunday 11th, a guaranteed full house, Fairfield Hall in Croydon, and Saturday 17th and 24th, two guaranteed full house Broadway Theatre Catford, with a grand finale Saturday 31st at the world famous Hackney Empire. Tickets available from all the theatre box offices. Where There's a Will, There's a Criminal. We're going to make on a laugh, so tell no belly boss.
1: From Feature Story News in New Delhi, I'm Neha Punia. U.S. President Donald Trump has denied offering to sell American weapons to China, directly contradicting his own ambassador, who said over the weekend that the president had raised the prospect of an arms sales during last week's summit with Chinese President Xi Jinping. The State Department has also issued a formal denial, saying U.S. laws prohibit arms sales to China and that no such offer or plan exists. Kate Fisher has more.
2: Mr. Trump said he'd never heard of it, suggesting that the ambassador might have been talking about Taiwan rather than China. And then he added that China would probably like to buy US equipment and that maybe it's a good idea. But he continued to maintain that they didn't actually discuss it. So maybe Mr. Perdue misspoke or was indeed referring to Taiwan, or they've interpreted the same conversation differently. We just don't have enough evidence to know, but it does seem like a very big issue to not have enough evidence to know exactly what is going on here. The US law and regulations impose an embargo on the People's Republic of China, and that's not a constitutional law, though. So in theory, it could be changed, but doing so would be a significant legal undertaking. And it's not something that Mr. Trump could just casually do over dinner with President Xi.
1: President Trump says he isn't happy that five people in the UK arrested on suspicion of terrorism have been released on bail. They were arrested over the weekend near a Royal Air Force base west of London used by American long-range bombers in the war against Iran. President Trump told reporters he was surprised they were released on bail. UK officials say the investigation into the incident is ongoing. Stuart Smith has more from London.
3: Even a more simple crime, but a serious crime, like, for example, murder, could see someone initially arrested for 24 hours and then that extended for a further 48 with the permission of a police inspector, a reasonably low-level police officer. And so the fact that they have been released on bail as the police continue their investigation is an interesting development.
1: Malaysia has begun repatriating around 1,500 Myanmar nationals, launching the first phase of a return program. Civil society organizations have urged Malaysia to halt plans to deport Rohingya refugees to Myanmar.
4: According to reports, the group is the first of 5,000 Myanmar nationals that Malaysia says have agreed to be repatriated from detention centers. The migrants were expected to be processed before being transported to a nearby naval base and then taken to Myanmar by ship. Malaysia has around 190,000 refugees from Myanmar, including large numbers of Rohingya. Many of the Rohingya, a mostly Muslim group, escaped Myanmar during a brutal military crackdown in 2017. Malaysian Prime Minister Anwar Ibrahim announced in July that Myanmar had agreed to take back 5,000 members of the Rohingya in a rare repatriation push that has prompted concern from rights groups. Laura Westbrook, Hong Kong.
1: A political standoff in Pakistan is disrupting daily life in Islamabad. Commuters, traders and transport operators say they are facing difficulties as tight security measures remain in place ahead of a planned protest by former Prime Minister Imran Khan's party next week. The party is calling on protesters to march towards the capital, demanding the release of Imran Khan, who's been in jail since 2023 on multiple corruption charges he denies. Hira Mustafa has more.
5: Islamabad is not a port city, and yet these shipping containers have become a familiar sight in Islamabad's high security red zone, home to Pakistan's parliament, government offices, and diplomatic missions. Hundreds of these containers have been placed around the city. They were installed more than a week ago as a security measure to stop a planned protest announced by former Prime Minister Imran Khan's party. That protest planned for last weekend has now been postponed till October 4th. Leaders from Khan's party, the Pakistan Tehreek-e-Insaf, say delaying the protest works in their favor. The party thinks the government may either be forced to remove these roadblocks as they are restricting the free movement of people, or they feel keeping the containers in place could only increase the public frustrations with the government.
1: From Bureaus Worldwide, this is FSN. The main news again. US and Iran officials have held separate talks with mediators, according to reports, with further talks expected to focus on a 7-day proposal that Tehran

0: You want my number?
1: I do. I do want your number.
0: Which number do you want? George?
1: George. Now, I like the way you say that, George. Well, how many numbers you got?
0: Oh, I got numbers coming out of my ears. For instance, 10.
1: 10?
0: Yeah. That's how many months old my baby girl is.
1: You got a little girl?
0: Yeah. Yeah, sexy, huh? How about this for number 6? That's how old my other daughter is. 8 is the age of my son. 2 is how many times I've been married and divorced. 16 is the number of dollars I have in my bank account. 850-3943. That's my phone number. And with all the numbers I gave you, I'm guessing 0 is the number of times you're going to call.
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0: Remember what you must do when they undervalue you, when they think your softness is your weakness, when they treat your kindness like it is their advantage. You awaken every dragon, every wolf, every monster that sleeps inside you, and you remind them what hell looks like when it wears the skin of a gentle human.
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0: this might be the most dangerous truth you hear in a lifetime. And when me done, you cannot unhear it. Because while we're too busy singing about browning, chasing hype, and foreign aesthetics, they're busy wiping out our legacy from the inside. Not with whips and chains this time, but with love song, light skin, and lust. Me nah go ease up today. Me come to talk to me Jamaican men. And me talking straight to you. Every time you glorify light skin and reject your own, you're spitting at the face of nanny. You dishonor your mother and help finish the work of slavery. Let me tell you something they don't teach you in school. Blanqueamiento. Blanqueamiento. Look it up. You see, in Brazil, Haiti, Cuba, and right here, so in Jamaica, the colonial powers pushed interracial relationships to whiten the population over time. It was policy. It was weaponized sex. So when you run go look pan white woman, pretty ear woman, quote unquote, foreign woman, and talk about say you don't want a mixed picnic, you're not elevate. You're just being used. You're used as a tool of erasure. Now let me address the white world. Una love black body, but hate black burden. Una love with lips, with hips, with swag, with stamina, and with soul. But never once did una sit down and help dismantle what Fono ancestors built. Colonialism. Instead, una date us, breed us, and call it unity. But una still own the land, the banks, and the justice system. Una still inherit everything while we inherit trauma. Don't act innocent. You marry black, but don't teach your children about Marcus Garvey. You say we are all one, but at family dinners, you tell them they act too black. You love our flavor, but you never want us too loud, too proud, or too woke. That's not love. That's colonization in a condom. No, my Jamaican men, una listen this loud. A white woman will never bring your children back to the roots. She cannot teach your children what it feels like to be hunted by the police. And she can't teach your children how to survive Babylon. And when you're dead, your land, your house, your legacy, gone to people who don't know nothing about the struggle. The money circulates out of black hands. The culture get diluted and the bloodline get lost. Meanwhile, Indian man keep money in him community. Chinese man build for him family. Jewish man pass on land, religion, and business. And we fall in love with our own extinction. I want to ask myself this. Why do you feel more attracted to what looks less like you? Why do you associate class and cleanliness to light skin? Why do you call dark skin face female, mule, or hard face? That's not taste. That's programming. 400 years of European beauty standards, church doctrine, plantation trauma, and shame. So even when you think you're choosing, you're not choosing love. You're choosing survival. But survival with no roots is slow death. Now let's talk about the children of confusion. When you have kids with white women or women who don't rate blackness, what do you teach? What language them learn? The music, the struggle. Most mixed children, unless raised with cultural grounding, feel ashamed. Ashamed of their blackness in white spaces. Are too privileged to fight for blackness in black spaces. So them float. Unrooted, disconnected, they become neutral. And in a war of liberation, neutral means colonizer by default. Now let's talk about the global war and why Jamaica is a target. Now this is global warfare. The womb is a battlefield. And Jamaica, with our fire, our resistance, our warriors, we are the number one target for dilution, distraction, and destruction. You think all them tourism you know, have an agenda? You think all these foreign women flying in, forget black man seed is a coincidence? Them want the energy, the bloodline, but not the struggle, not the burden, not even the liberation. So they extract what's useful and leave you empty. Now, my Jamaican men and black men, you do have a decision to make. Remember, you're just not choosing a woman, you're choosing a future. So when you breed a woman who don't rate your culture, you're erasing history that millions died to protect. You can't say you love who you love when you were taught to hate yourself. You can't say it don't matter, so your ancestors died so you could even have a voice. And you can't build no empire on a foundation that you borrowed from the oppressor. Listen, this is not about hate. This is about survival. This is about protecting our black nation. This is about revolution in love. So before you run, go breed another browning, light-skinned, white woman, foreigner, pretty hair, quote unquote, ask yourself this. Will that child fight for black people or forget us? Because if we don't protect our memory, our culture, and our blood, we will vanish. Dancing, smiling, and breeding our way to extinction. Black men, Africans, Jamaicans, across the world, this is our last chance to wake up.
1: We fall in love with three people in our lifetime, each one for a special reason. First love. This love often happens at young age. You eventually grow apart or call it quits over silly things. When we get older, you may look back and think it wasn't love. But the truth is, it was. It was love for what you knew love to be. Remember, there are different depths of love. Second love, the hard one. You get hurt in this one. This love teaches us lesson and makes stronger. This love include pain, lies, betrayal, abuse, drama, and damage. But this is the one where we grow. We realize what we love about love and what we don't love about love. Now we all know the difference between good and bad humans. Now we have become closed, careful, cautious, and considerate. We know exactly what we want and don't want. Third love. This one comes blindly. No warning. It creeps on you silently. You don't go looking for this love. It comes to you. You can't put up any wall you want, but it will be broken down. You'll find yourself caring about that person without trying. They look nothing like your usual crush types, but you get lost in their eyes daily. You see beauty in their imperfections. You hide nothing from them. You want marriage and family with them. You thank the universe for them. You genuinely love them.
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1: One of my goals is to move to Jamaica before retirement age. Sometimes I will have conversations with friends and they will ask me, what are my goals? I will tell them I want to move to Jamaica successfully before retirement age. The feedback I would get, are you crazy? Why would you do that? The crime rate is crazy high there. One of my friends went down and got unalive. While I understand that crime is in the country, but at the same time crime is everywhere, why am I worrying about things out of my control? Why should I live in fear? Unfortunately, bad things happen all around the world all the time. I mean, if you are that worried about crime, why don't you go and create your own CCTV camera surveillance team for Jamaica and partner with the Jamaica Force and help them solve crime in the country? Like, maybe that would work. Why waste time talking about the issue? Let's spend time talking about how we can help to solve it. Like, for example, creating more well-paid jobs, creating more businesses in the country, and paying more taxes so we can demand more well-lit streets in the country. If you ain't coming up with a solution, shut up projecting your fare onto other people. Thank you.
2: 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We're going back on a laugh, so tell no belly boss.

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1: 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What do you think caused this?
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3: Good like gold, Elaine Smith. 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
4: From Feature Story News in New Delhi, I'm Neha Punia. U.S. President Donald Trump has denied offering to sell American weapons to China, directly contradicting his own ambassador, who said over the weekend that the president had raised the prospect of an arms sales during last week's summit with Chinese President Xi Jinping. The State Department has also issued a formal denial, saying U.S. laws prohibit arms sales to China and that no such offer or plan exists. Kate Fisher has more.
5: Mr. Trump said he'd never heard of it, suggesting that the ambassador might have been talking about Taiwan rather than China. And then he added that China would probably like to buy US equipment and that maybe it's a good idea. But he continued to maintain that they didn't actually discuss it. So maybe Mr. Perdue misspoke or was indeed referring to Taiwan, or they've interpreted the same conversation differently. We just don't have enough evidence to know, but it does seem like a very big issue to not have enough evidence to know exactly what is going on here. The US law and regulations impose an embargo on the People's Republic of China, and that's not a constitutional law, though. So in theory, it could be changed, but doing so would be a significant legal undertaking. And it's not something that Mr. Trump could just casually do over dinner with President Xi.
4: President Trump says he isn't happy that five people in the UK arrested on suspicion of terrorism have been released on bail. They were arrested over the weekend near a Royal Air Force base west of London used by American long-range bombers in the war against Iran. President Trump told reporters he was surprised they were released on bail. UK officials say the investigation into the incident is ongoing. Stuart Smith has more from London.
6: Even a more simple crime, but a serious crime, like, for example, murder, could see someone initially arrested for 24 hours and then that extended for a further 48 with the permission of a police inspector, a reasonably low-level police officer. And so the fact that they have been released on bail as the police continue their investigation is an interesting development.
4: Malaysia has begun repatriating around 1,500 Myanmar nationals, launching the first phase of a return program. Civil society organizations have urged Malaysia to halt plans to deport Rohingya refugees to Myanmar.
7: According to reports, the group is the first of 5,000 Myanmar nationals that Malaysia says have agreed to be repatriated from detention centers. The migrants were expected to be processed before being transported to a nearby naval base and then taken to Myanmar by ship. Malaysia has around 190,000 refugees from Myanmar, including large numbers of Rohingya. Many of the Rohingya, a mostly Muslim group, escaped Myanmar during a brutal military crackdown in 2017. Malaysian Prime Minister Anwar Ibrahim announced in July that Myanmar had agreed to take back 5,000 members of the Rohingya in a rare repatriation push that has prompted concern from rights groups. Laura Westbrook, Hong Kong.
4: A political standoff in Pakistan is disrupting daily life in Islamabad. Commuters, traders and transport operators say they are facing difficulties as tight security measures remain in place ahead of a planned protest by former Prime Minister Imran Khan's party next week. The party is calling on protesters to march towards the capital, demanding the release of Imran Khan, who's been in jail since 2023 on multiple corruption charges he denies. Hira Mustafa has more.
8: Islamabad is not a port city, and yet these shipping containers have become a familiar sight in Islamabad's high security red zone, home to Pakistan's parliament, government offices, and diplomatic missions. Hundreds of these containers have been placed around the city. They were installed more than a week ago as a security measure to stop a planned protest announced by former Prime Minister Imran Khan's party. That protest, planned for last weekend, has now been postponed till October 4th. Leaders from Khan's party, the Pakistan Tehreek-e-Insaf, say delaying the protest works in their favor. The party thinks the government may either be forced to remove these roadblocks as they are restricting the free movement of people, or they feel keeping the containers in place could only increase the public frustrations with the government.
4: From bureaus worldwide, this is FSN. The main news again. US and Iran officials have held separate talks.

0: However much the buttocks are in a hurry, they will always remain behind.
1: A child can play with its mother's breast, but not its father's testicles.
0: Never marry a woman who has longer feet than you. He that beats the drum for the madman to dance is no better than the madman himself. No medicine exists that can cure hatred. If you think you're too small to make a difference, try spending the night with a mosquito. Not every advice from old people you should listen to. Foolish people grow old too.

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1: My name is George Floyd, and this is the story of me. I came into this world on October 14th, 1973. I grew up in Houston, Texas, surrounded by my loved ones, and had dreams of making a positive impact on my community. As a young man, I faced personal struggles but remained resilient. I worked hard to support myself and my family, striving to provide a better future for my children. I had a passion for basketball and was known for my friendly and charismatic personality. Tragically, on May 25th, 2020, my life was cut short in a heartbreaking incident that shocked the world. It began when police officers in Minneapolis, Minnesota, responded to a call regarding a counterfeit note. During my arrest, one officer, Derek Chauvin, knelt on my neck for approximately 9 minutes, despite my plea for help and my inability to breathe. The incident was captured on video, luckily, which later circulated widely, revealing the brutality of my encounter. Police officer Chauvin was sentenced to 22 years in prison for what he did to me. My death served as a catalyst for a global movement against police brutality and systemic racism, demanding justice and reforms within law enforcement institutions. My memory continues to inspire countless individuals to fight against systemic racism and advocate for justice and equality. My name is now synonymous with the pursuit of meaningful change, as people come together to ensure that no one else goes through what I went through. Follow for more videos just like this.

a prayer to hinder the enemy from approaching you. Heavenly Father, I come before you in the name of Jesus, recognizing that you are my protector and deliverer. I acknowledge that I have enemies who seek to harm me, but I know that you are greater than any adversary I may face. I ask for your divine intervention and protection from those who seek to do me harm. Lord, I pray that you would surround me with your hedge of protection, like you did for Job, keeping me safe from the attacks of the enemy. Guard my mind, my heart, and my physical well-being from any evil intent that may be directed towards me. I declare that no weapon formed against me shall prosper, and every tongue that rises against me in judgment shall be condemned. Father, I ask that you would hinder the plans and schemes of my enemies. Disrupt their strategies and confound their purposes. Let confusion come upon them, causing them to turn away from me and to be unable to approach or harm me. By the authority I have in Jesus Christ, I rebuke every spirit of darkness and every demonic force that seeks to come against me. I declare that they have no power or authority over me because I am covered by the blood of Jesus. Lord, I also pray for those who may harbor ill intentions towards me. Soften their hearts, open their eyes to the truth, and lead them to repentance. May your love and forgiveness transform their hearts and turn them away from their wicked ways. Help me, Lord, to walk in wisdom and discernment. Guide my steps and lead me on paths of righteousness. Grant me discernment to recognize any potential danger or harmful influence that may come my way. Give me the strength to stand firm in my faith and resist the attacks of the enemy. I thank you, Lord, for your faithfulness and protection. I trust in your unfailing love and know that you are always with me. In Jesus' name I pray. Amen. Remember what you must do when they undervalue you, when they think your softness is your weakness, when they treat your kindness like it is their advantage. You awaken every dragon, every wolf, every monster that sleeps inside you, and you remind them what hell looks like when it wears the skin of a gentle human.

0: 10 things you should never Google. 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Nowadays, Google is of great help for finding the unique and latest information, but sometimes it can also work against you. As there are many things or websites you should never Google. To stay away from the problems which you can face. Number 10. Your symptoms. First of all, we should start with health problems. There are many websites that guarantee that they are specializes in solving your health problems, but most of these kinds of websites are not managed by professionals. Looking upon your symptoms on the internet will definitely not help you. If you have any kind of issues, schedule a visit to the doctor instead of asking Google. Number 9. Anything criminal. On the serious note, you should never search things like how to make a bomb or how to make amphetamines on the internet, because security and drug control services always keep track of these kinds of your searches and also of your IP address to track your location and also that source from which you are searching. Number 8. Cancer. Cancer is one of the most dangerous diseases in the world, so in this case, the less you know, the better you sleep. Now, where people due to their workload always feel things like dizziness, weakness, nausea, etc. But sometimes there will be a case that you probably relate these problems with cancer and start panicking about the disease. Number 7. Bed bug infections. Bed bugs are flat and small in size, so it allows them to hide easily. You may probably hear about these monsters from hotel reviews or any other source. Many people have experienced their harm on your skin, but actually, these infections are not what you think. So, if you want to sleep calmly at night, you should never Google it. Number 6. Skin conditions. There are several kinds of diseases which are related to your skin, but many of these diseases are really bad that you will be always curious to know about them. Probably. You may find marks are also on your skin, which will make you feel extremely bad. So, it is better to be ignorant of these kinds of things. Number 5. Smokers' lungs. Many of the people now smoke, and they are always curious to know that what smoking does and what was its effects on your body, especially to your lungs. Looking up about it could probably make you feel bad, so you want motivation to quit smoking. You should never Google it. Instead, you can use medicines or exercises. Number 4. Dangerous animals. You may have heard about dangerous animals on our planet and may have searched about them on Google. Some of them would probably in your region. So, if you love traveling to new places, you should never look it up, because this may discourage you from traveling, because this could become your phobia. Number 3. Your name. In this era of the internet, many times our privacy is greatly questioned, as now it is not a big deal to find your data at any website. If you have ever tried to Google your name, you may get kinds of results which would be unpleasant for you, like bad photos, outdated information, irrelevant information, etc. Moreover, you should never try this, because you find any bad information, you will try to delete it, which is not a simple thing to do. Number 2. Blackhead removal. This kind of information will not scare you or get you in trouble, but it is very time consuming. This is so weird, because removing blackheads could be visual satisfaction for many, but it does not actually work. So, you should be away from this so that not to get any imaginary satisfaction. Number 1. Giving birth. Many times we have seen those scenes in movies that women yelling loudly, doctors trying to calm them. All it looks very stressful, even in a movie. But in actual, giving birth is very disturbing, especially for women, to watch, as it may discourage them to have children.
1: Getting pregnant today by young men, you young girls, is a game to them. Amen. That's right. Well, Pastor Jennings, he loved me. Hold on, let's look at the word love. L-O-V-E.
2: Yeah.
1: Legs open very easy.
2: Go ahead. Huh?
1: love have different meanings to people.
2: Oh, yeah.
1: Am I right, I said?
2: That's right. Go ahead, bro.
1: This modern stuff called love do not have the same meaning, as the one love used to be.
2: No, no.
1: These men will tell you what you want to hear.
2: Yes.
1: Gain your confidence.
2: That's right.
1: Just to play with your wound.
2: That's right.
1: He loved me. No. His legs open very...
3: From Feature Story News in New Delhi, I'm Neha Punia. U.S. President Donald Trump has denied offering to sell American weapons to China, directly contradicting his own ambassador, who said over the weekend that the president had raised the prospect of an arms sales during last week's summit with Chinese President Xi Jinping. The State Department has also issued a formal denial, saying U.S. laws prohibit arms sales to China and that no such offer or plan exists. Kate Fisher has more.
4: Mr. Trump said he'd never heard of it, suggesting that the ambassador might have been talking about Taiwan rather than China. And then he added that China would probably like to buy US equipment and that maybe it's a good idea. But he continued to maintain that they didn't actually discuss it. So maybe Mr. Perdue misspoke or was indeed referring to Taiwan, or they've interpreted the same conversation differently. We just don't have enough evidence to know, but it does seem like a very big issue to not have enough evidence to know exactly what is going on here. The US law and regulations impose an embargo on the People's Republic of China, and that's not a constitutional law, though. So in theory, it could be changed, but doing so would be a significant legal undertaking. And it's not something that Mr. Trump could just casually do over dinner with President Xi.
3: President Trump says he isn't happy that five people in the UK arrested on suspicion of terrorism have been released on bail. They were arrested over the weekend near a Royal Air Force base west of London used by American long-range bombers in the war against Iran. President Trump told reporters he was surprised they were released on bail. UK officials say the investigation into the incident is ongoing. Stuart Smith has more from London.
5: Even a more simple crime, but a serious crime, like, for example, murder, could see someone initially arrested for 24 hours and then that extended for a further 48 with the permission of a police inspector, a reasonably low-level police officer. And so the fact that they have been released on bail as the police continue their investigation is an interesting development.
3: Malaysia has begun repatriating around 1,500 Myanmar nationals, launching the first phase of a return program. Civil society organizations have urged Malaysia to halt plans to deport Rohingya refugees to Myanmar.
6: According to reports, the group is the first of 5,000 Myanmar nationals that Malaysia says have agreed to be repatriated from detention centers. The migrants were expected to be processed before being transported to a nearby naval base and then taken to Myanmar by ship. Malaysia has around 190,000 refugees from Myanmar, including large numbers of Rohingya. Many of the Rohingya, a mostly Muslim group, escaped Myanmar during a brutal military crackdown in 2017. Malaysian Prime Minister Anwar Ibrahim announced in July that Myanmar had agreed to take back 5,000 members of the Rohingya in a rare repatriation push that has prompted concern from rights groups. Laura Westbrook, Hong Kong.
3: A political standoff in Pakistan is disrupting daily life in Islamabad. Commuters, traders and transport operators say they are facing difficulties as tight security measures remain in place ahead of a planned protest by former Prime Minister Imran Khan's party next week. The party is calling on protesters to march towards the capital, demanding the release of Imran Khan, who's been in jail since 2023 on multiple corruption charges he denies. Hira Mustafa has more.
7: Islamabad is not a port city, and yet these shipping containers have become a familiar sight in Islamabad's high security red zone, home to Pakistan's parliament, government offices, and diplomatic missions. Hundreds of these containers have been placed around the city. They were installed more than a week ago as a security measure to stop a planned protest announced by former Prime Minister Imran Khan's party. That protest, planned for last weekend, has now been postponed till October 4th. Leaders from Khan's party, the Pakistan Tehreek-e-Insaf, say delaying the protest works in their favor. The party thinks the government may either be forced to remove these roadblocks as they are restricting the free movement of people, or they feel keeping the containers in place could only increase the public frustrations with the government.
3: From bureaus worldwide, this is FSN. The main news again. US and Iran officials have held separate talks with mediators, according to reports, with further talks expected to focus on a 7-day proposal that Tehran presented last week. US President Donald Trump says he isn't happy 5 people in the United Kingdom arrested on suspicion of terrorism have been released on bail. Malaysia is set to expel around 1,500 Myanmar refugees despite United Nations objections. And that is the latest from Feature Story News, Neha Punia reporting. From Feature Story News in New Delhi.
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20: 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Also, me have my little ladies in mind segment where we just woo the ladies worldwide. You know the way there? All right, cool. So whatever you do, just keep it locked. 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Ina ya jeke.
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22: One of my goals is to move to Jamaica before retirement age. Sometimes I will have conversations with friends and they will ask me, what are my goals? I will tell them I want to move to Jamaica successfully before retirement age. The feedback I would get, are you crazy? Why would you do that? The crime rate is crazy high there. One of my friends went down and got unalive. While I understand that crime is in the country, but at the same time crime is everywhere, why am I worrying about things out of my control? Why should I live in fear? Unfortunately, bad things happen all around the world all the time. I mean, if you are that worried about crime, why don't you go and create your own CCTV camera surveillance team for Jamaica and partner with the Jamaica Force and help them solve crime in the country? Like, maybe that would work. Why waste time talking about the issue? Let's spend time talking about how we can help to solve it. Like, for example, creating more well-paid jobs, creating more businesses in the country, and paying more taxes so we can demand more well-lit streets in the country. If you ain't coming up with a solution, shut up projecting your fear onto other people. Thank you.
23: The end of gangsters' paradise in Jamaica. A final warning to criminals. Gangsters and thugs, your era of terror is finished. Under Prime Minister Andrew Holness and the Jamaica Labour Party government, we're dismantling your networks with unrelenting force. Surrender immediately or face arrest, imprisonment, and total collapse. Jamaica is reclaiming its future. You won't stop us. Choose peace now or perish in defeat. Why being a gangster in Jamaica is doomed. The JLP government's resolute leadership has made gang life futile and fatal. Active gangs have plummeted from over 350 in 2016 to fewer than 100 today through massive security investments, major firearm seizures, intelligence-led operations, and zones of special operations that reclaim communities. Criminals are hunted relentlessly, no safe havens, crippled arsenals, and zero tolerance for violence. Murders have dropped dramatically, over 40% in recent years, with Jamaica on track for its safest period in decades. Law-abiding citizens are empowered, gangs are fractured and fleeing. The JLP's commitment ensures a prosperous, peaceful Jamaica. Criminals are outmatched and heading for oblivion.
0: Hi everyone, this is DJ Wax here, the Rhythm Kid.

everyone, this is Lady Hot Lips just reminding you, you've got a date with me every Sunday between 3 and 6pm, that's Greenwich Mean Time, on Sky Radio Jamaica. I'll be playing some beautiful songs for you, so stay tuned.

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1: Good like gold, Elaine Smith. 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

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They only married him because he is the one available at that moment. The one they truly love do not want to marry them. And that is why submission is so difficult for them. If a woman loves you, submission becomes a must for her. As in, she submits with her.

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She brings stability to a man's life. She doesn't create problems, she solves them. She doesn't seduce a man with her body, she stimulates him with her mind. She shines light into his darkness. She doesn't settle, she inspires growth. She doesn't fit in with the rest, she stands out. You'll immediately know her when you meet her because she's the girl you've always been told about and you've ever been waiting for and so much more. God's timing is perfect and you are right where you need to be. Sometimes we may feel impatient or uncertain about our current circumstances, wondering why things aren't happening according to our plans. But God sees the bigger picture. In His infinite wisdom, God orchestrates every detail of our lives. He knows the right time for things to unfold, and He works all things together for our good. Even when we can't see it, He is at work behind the scenes, aligning circumstances, opening doors, and preparing us for what lies ahead. When we trust in God's timing, we can find peace and contentment in the present moment. We can rest assured that He has a purpose and a plan for our lives. As we seek His guidance and surrender to His will, He will lead us on the right path and

The Ota Iti apple. Oh, what kind of name that? Oh, Tahiti. It come from Polynesia. The Ota Iti apple was first introduced to Jamaica by Captain Bligh in 1793, who brought a sample of this fruit from Tahiti on his second voyage. Also known as the Malay apple, mountain apple, and Ethiopia apple, this apple has a different name in pretty much every country you go in the Caribbean and beyond. The Ota Iti apple has a high water content and very few calories. It is rich in vitamins and minerals and is said to be good for improving circulation, hair growth, skin and vision, building bones, and preventing inflammation. The apple also has a low glycemic index, which means that it does not cause a rapid spike in blood sugar levels, and this makes it an ideal fruit for people with diabetes. Other tropical fruits that were introduced to Jamaica from Southeast Asia include breadfruit, mango, guava, papaya, or as we affectionately call it in Jamaica, papa. These fruits were brought to Jamaica to create a sustainable food source for the slaves who worked on the sugar plantations. The cultivation of these fruits proved to be so successful that they soon became an integral part of Jamaican cuisine. So you

0: Psychology story. A guy asked a girl in a library, "Do you mind if I sit beside you?" The girl answered with a loud voice, "I don't want to spend the night with you." And all the students in the library started staring at the guy, and he was embarrassed. After a couple of minutes, the girl walked quietly to the guy's table and she told him, "I study psychology and I know what a man is thinking. I guess you felt embarrassed, right?" The guy responded with a loud voice, $200 just for one night? That's too much." And all the people in the library looked at the girl in shock, and the guy whispered in his ears, "I study law and I know how to make someone feel guilty."
1: My name is George Floyd, and this is the story of me. I came into this world on October 14th, 1973. I grew up in Houston, Texas, surrounded by my loved ones, and had dreams of making a positive impact on my community. As a young man, I faced personal struggles but remained resilient. I worked hard to support myself and my family, striving to provide a better future for my children. I had a passion for basketball and was known for my friendly and charismatic personality. Tragically, on May 25th, 2020, my life was cut short in a heartbreaking incident that shocked the world. It began when police officers in Minneapolis, Minnesota, responded to a call regarding a counterfeit note. During my arrest, one officer, Derek Chauvin, knelt on my neck for approximately 9 minutes, despite my plea for help and my inability to breathe. The incident was captured on video, luckily, which later circulated widely, revealing the brutality of my encounter. Police officer Chauvin was sentenced to 22 years in prison for what he did to me. My death served as a catalyst for a global movement against police brutality and systemic racism, demanding justice and reforms within law enforcement institutions. My memory continues to inspire countless individuals to fight against systemic racism and advocate for justice and equality. My name is now synonymous with the pursuit of meaningful change, as people come together to ensure that no one else goes through what I went through. Follow for more videos just like this.

a prayer to hinder the enemy from approaching you. Heavenly Father, I come before you in the name of Jesus, recognizing that you are my protector and deliverer. I acknowledge that I have enemies who seek to harm me, but I know that you are greater than any adversary I may face. I ask for your divine intervention and protection from those who seek to do me harm. Lord, I pray that you would surround me with your hedge of protection, like you did for Job, keeping me safe from the attacks of the enemy. Guard my mind, my heart, and my physical well-being from any evil intent that may be directed towards me. I declare that no weapon formed against me shall prosper, and every tongue that rises against me in judgment shall be condemned. Father, I ask that you would hinder the plans and schemes of my enemies. Disrupt their strategies and confound their purposes. Let confusion come upon them, causing them to turn away from me and to be unable to approach or harm me. By the authority I have in Jesus Christ, I rebuke every spirit of darkness and every demonic force that seeks to come against me. I declare that they have no power or authority over me because I am covered by the blood of Jesus. Lord, I also pray for those who may harbor ill intentions towards me. Soften their hearts, open their eyes to the truth, and lead them to repentance. May your love and forgiveness transform their hearts and turn them away from their wicked ways. Help me, Lord, to walk in wisdom and discernment. Guide my steps and lead me on paths of righteousness. Grant me discernment to recognize any potential danger or harmful influence that may come my way. Give me the strength to stand firm in my faith and resist the attacks of the enemy. I thank you, Lord, for your faithfulness and protection. I trust in your unfailing love and know that you are always with me. In Jesus' name I pray. Amen. Remember what you must do when they undervalue you, when they think your softness is your weakness, when they treat your kindness like it is their advantage. You awaken every dragon, every wolf, every monster that sleeps inside you. And you remind them what hell looks like when it wears the skin of a gentle human.

0: From Feature Story News in London, I'm Stuart Smith. US Secretary of State Marco Rubio says a suspected terror plot at an Air Force base in England clearly involves a foreign actor. RAF Fairford has been used by America in recent months to carry out strikes against Iran, but Tehran has denied any involvement in a plot to target it. President Trump says the decision to release on bail five men arrested on Sunday is surprising. Former UK Deputy National Security Advisor Paddy McGuinness says it will be a while before we fully understand what's happened.
1: I think we do need to keep an open mind and allow this to develop. We may well find that it is some other form of criminality and not terrorism. We don't know what was in the vans and the barrels. Or we may even find that no criminal offences have been committed. We don't know yet. And if indeed those men are innocent, and indeed were doing something which perhaps is strange but not illegal, it would be wrong for us to leap to a conclusion. And clearly, there's lots of speculation, a bit short on facts. Clearly, we're very short on evidence.
0: The UK's Defence Secretary, Wes Streeting, says police need time to continue their investigations.
2: It's too early to make decisions around attribution. We're keeping all lines of inquiry open, including the possibility that these individuals may have been acting either knowingly or unknowingly on behalf of proxies or state-backed actors.
0: Malaysia has begun repatriating around 1,500 Myanmar nationals, launching the first phase of a return program. Civil society organizations have urged Malaysia to halt those plans to send Rohingya refugees to Myanmar, citing severe risk of ongoing violence and forced conscription. Laura Westbrook reports from Hong Kong.
3: According to reports, the group is the first of 5,000 Myanmar nationals that Malaysia says have agreed to be repatriated from detention centers. The migrants were expected to be processed before being transported to a nearby naval base and then taken to Myanmar by ship. Malaysia has around 190,000 refugees from Myanmar, including large numbers of Rohingya. Many of the Rohingya, a mostly Muslim group, escaped Myanmar during a brutal military crackdown in 2017. Malaysian Prime Minister Anwar Ibrahim announced in July that Myanmar had agreed to take back 5,000 members of the Rohingya in a rare repatriation push that has prompted concern from rights groups. Laura Westbrook, Hong Kong.
0: US President Donald Trump has denied offering to sell American weapons to China, directly contradicting his own ambassador, who said the president had raised the prospect of arms sales during last week's summit with Chinese President Xi Jinping. Speaking on Monday, President Trump said he had never heard of such a proposal, but then added that China would probably like to buy US equipment because America makes better military hardware. The State Department has issued a formal denial, saying US law prohibits arms sales to China and that no such offer or plan exists, as Kate Fisher reports from Washington.
4: The US law and regulations impose an embargo on the People's Republic of China, and that's not a constitutional law, though. So in theory, it could be changed, but doing so would be a significant legal undertaking, and it's not something that Mr. Trump could just casually do over dinner with President Xi.
0: The United Nations General Assembly has adopted a new political declaration on racism, with delegates warning that artificial intelligence is amplifying hate speech and discrimination worldwide. UN Secretary General Antonio Guterres told the high-level meeting on Monday that racism continues to poison societies and called on the world to confront the legacy of slavery and colonialism through reparatory justice. The G77 and China bloc voiced deep concern over what it called an alarming resurgence of all forms of racism, with social media and AI enabling hatred to spread at unprecedented speed. Mitch McCann reports from the United Nations in New York.
5: What I thought was notable, SEA, at this high-level meeting was how the UN Secretary-General used this speech to call for greater oversight and guardrails from tech companies regarding racism and bias, something that would have been, would not have been considered 25 years ago before all these advancements in technology and AI. He said technology companies must identify, mitigate, and address bias in artificial intelligence systems and ensure that digital technologies advance equality, inclusion, and digital justice rather than undermine them.
0: To recap the top stories, US Secretary of State Marco Rubio says a suspected terror plot at an Air Force base in England clearly involves a foreign actor, something Iran denies being part of and something the UK is not yet commenting on. The makers of ChatGPT will hold off releasing their latest AI model over safety concerns, and Malaysia has begun repatriating around 1,500 Myanmar nationals, launching the first phase of a return program. That's the latest Feature Story News, Stuart Smith reporting. From Feature Story News in London, I'm Stuart Smith. US Secretary of State Marco Rubio says they suspect.
6: You know what I mean when I said it's not the same, it's not the same. Something has come between us, something is happening to us that I just can't quite explain. I want to sit down calmly and try to talk about it, but

1. Unity and oneness. Marriage is depicted in Genesis 2:24. Therefore a man shall leave his father and his mother and hold fast to his wife, and they shall become one flesh. As a bond where two individuals become one flesh, emphasizing a deep emotional, spiritual, and physical unity. 2. Love and sacrifice. Ephesians 5:25, husbands, love your wives as Christ loved the church and gave himself up for her. It highlights the importance of sacrificial love within marriage, drawing a parallel to Christ's selfless love for the church. 3. Mutual submission. Ephesians 5:21, submitting to one another out of reverence for Christ. It teaches mutual respect and submission in marriage, where both partners honor and consider each other's needs and desires. 4. Perseverance and forgiveness. Jesus is teaching in Matthew 18:21, 22. I do not say to you 7 times, but 77 times. It emphasizes the need for continuous forgiveness and perseverance within marriage. Amen.

Finding a husband nowadays is hard. You find a serious one, his exes keep calling for reconciliation. 2. A brilliant one, he looks too serious. 3. A rich one, he's disrespectful. 4. You find a hardworking one, he never has time for you, he's always at work. 5. You find a handsome one, the brain is empty. 6. A humble one, he is broke and very lazy. 7. A responsible one, he is not romantic at all. 8. An educated one, he's always right for everything. 9. An illiterate one, gets angry whenever you correct him. 10. You find a smart one, he lies every time. The goals are for you to have a healthy relationship.

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14: From Feature Story News in London, I'm Stuart Smith. US Secretary of State Marco Rubio says a suspected terror plot at an Air Force base in England clearly involves a foreign actor. RAF Fairford has been used by America in recent months to carry out strikes against Iran, but Tehran has denied any involvement in a plot to target it. President Trump says the decision to release on bail five men arrested on Sunday is surprising. Former UK Deputy National Security Advisor Paddy McGuinness says it will be a while before we fully understand what's happened.
15: I think we do need to keep an open mind and allow this to develop. We may well find that it is some other form of criminality and not terrorism. We don't know what was in the vans and the barrels. Or we may even find that no criminal offences have been committed. We don't know yet. And if indeed those men are innocent and indeed were doing something which perhaps is strange but not illegal, it would be wrong for us to leap to a conclusion. And clearly, there's lots of speculation, a bit short on facts. Clearly, we're very short on evidence.
14: The UK's Defence Secretary, Wes Streeting, says police need time to continue their investigations.
16: It's too early to make decisions around attribution. We're keeping all lines of inquiry open, including the possibility that these individuals may have been acting either knowingly or unknowingly on behalf of proxies or state-backed actors.
14: Malaysia has begun repatriating around 1,500 Myanmar nationals, launching the first phase of a return program. Civil society organizations have urged Malaysia to halt those plans to send Rohingya refugees to Myanmar, citing severe risk of ongoing violence and forced conscription. Laura Westbrook reports from Hong Kong.
17: According to reports, the group is the first of 5,000 Myanmar nationals that Malaysia says have agreed to be repatriated from detention centers. The migrants were expected to be processed before being transported to a nearby naval base and then taken to Myanmar by ship. Malaysia has around 190,000 refugees from Myanmar, including large numbers of Rohingya. Many of the Rohingya, a mostly Muslim group, escaped Myanmar during a brutal military crackdown in 2017. Malaysian Prime Minister Anwar Ibrahim announced in July that Myanmar had agreed to take back 5,000 members of the Rohingya in a rare repatriation push that has prompted concern from rights groups. Laura Westbrook, Hong Kong.
14: US President Donald Trump has denied offering to sell American weapons to China, directly contradicting his own ambassador, who said the president had raised the prospect of arms sales during last week's summit with Chinese President Xi Jinping. Speaking on Monday, President Trump said he had never heard of such a proposal, but then added that China would probably like to buy US equipment because America makes better military hardware. The State Department has issued a formal denial, saying US law prohibits arms sales to China and that no such offer or plan exists, as Kate Fisher reports from Washington.
7: The US law and regulations impose an embargo on the People's Republic of China, and that's not a constitutional law, though. So in theory, it could be changed, but doing so would be a significant legal undertaking, and it's not something that Mr. Trump could just casually do over dinner with President Xi.
14: The United Nations General Assembly has adopted a new political declaration on racism, with delegates warning that artificial intelligence is amplifying hate speech and discrimination worldwide. UN Secretary General Antonio Guterres told the high-level meeting on Monday that racism continues to poison societies and called on the world to confront the legacy of slavery and colonialism through reparatory justice. The G77 and China bloc voiced deep concern over what it called an alarming resurgence of all forms of racism, with social media and AI enabling hatred to spread at unprecedented speed. Mitch McCann reports from the United Nations in New York.
8: What I thought was notable, SEA, at this high-level meeting was how the UN Secretary General used this speech to call for greater oversight and guardrails from tech companies regarding racism and bias, something that would have been, would not have been considered 25 years ago before all these advancements in technology and AI. He said technology companies must identify, mitigate, and address bias in artificial intelligence systems and ensure that digital technologies advance equality, inclusion, and digital justice rather than undermine them.
14: To recap the top stories, U.S. Secretary of State Marco Rubio says a suspected terror plot at an Air Force base in England clearly involves a foreign actor, something Iran denies being part of and something the UK is not yet commenting on. The makers of ChatGPT will hold off releasing their latest AI model over safety concerns, and Malaysia has begun repatriating around 1,500 Myanmar nationals, launching the first phase of a return program. That's the latest feature story news, Stuart Smith reporting. From Feature Story News in
0: Need
14: London,
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14: I'm Stuart
0: that
14: Smith,
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14: US
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14: Secretary of State
0: Sky
14: Marco Rubio.
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18: Broke shortly after I got off air that Stitchy had in fact died. It's another great loss for Jamaica's entertainment industry and for many people who were touched by his music, his message, and what has to be regarded as a remarkable journey. And so at the start this morning, we want to send our deepest condolences to his family, to his friends, his colleagues, some of whom we invited to be on this morning, and they're too shaken up. They were teary-eyed. They can't speak publicly right now. But we do have a tribute segment to Stitcher coming up shortly after 8 o'clock this morning. All his fans out there and everyone whose morning is passing, we are with you on that. Stay tuned for the tribute coming up later on this morning. But you know, we want to pause for a moment as we start the program, because I believe that Stitcher would have wanted me to start my program a certain kind of way on a morning like this. And so I'm delving into his catalog, and I'm starting off with this track called Thank You, Lord.

stitches said, Lord, I thank you for today. And that is what we have to do if we are still above ground. And if you hear my voice right now, it means that you have to be thankful for the gift of life. So let me just explain very quickly before people start clobbering me, as sometimes they do. I actually started off exactly at 6 o'clock this morning. But midway my opening, I realized that I had not clicked a switch. And so I went on and did that, and then he started hearing me. And true to form, I checked my phone a while ago. When I see a man like Philip, Mr. Williams, you know, jumping at the message center and say, I know me one day I wait. when you flick over to the next phone and you see one of your DJs out of New York City saying, hey, bossy, you're not on, you know. You know for sure that we have people out there who are, oh, they got my back. Let's put it that way. Lord, I thank you for today. Even if I made a little boo-boo at the top, I'm going to correct that and move on as if nothing happened, because I thank you, Almighty Father, for today.

These words take on even greater meaning on a morning like this. After one of our brethren, co-workers, colleagues, associates.

Had a short conversation with Spraga recently, WhatsApp style. He's got a new album coming out. The album is titled Endeavors Reloaded. And the launch will be tomorrow, the 30th of September, at a spot in New Kingston. Spraga Benz, celebrating the release of his latest album tomorrow, Endeavors Reloaded. Function that starts at 7 o'clock tomorrow evening. Someplace in Oxford Road in New Kingston. Big respects to you, Spraga. Can't wait to get our hands on a

that coming up at 6:30 this morning, we have a veteran meteorologist out of the United States who's going to give us the weather watch. All about the weather and the forecast coming up at 6:30. Right here on the Richard B. Morning Show.

0: All right, so we're seconds away now from getting inside of our weather watch. Of course, at this time every morning, veteran meteorologist, one of the most highly rated meteorologists coming out of the United States of America, who has his eyes on Jamaica and the Caribbean and the region and the world, for that matter. Now, at 6:30 every morning, we get the Richie B Radio Weather Watch. Russ Merley, are you ready? Let's do it.
1: Good morning. This is meteorologist Russ Merley, and here's your Richie B Radio Weather Watch forecast. Partly sunny with isolated showers today. We hit to 32 degrees this afternoon. East to southeast winds will increase to 10 to 20. Overnight tonight, it'll be partly cloudy with a nighttime low near 27. Partly sunny with afternoon showers and thunderstorms tomorrow with a high of 31. Evening showers or thunderstorms, then partly cloudy skies Wednesday night down to 26. Sunshine, dry, beautiful, 32 on Thursday, sunny, 33 on Friday. Right now, scanning the tropics, we've got Tropical Storm Hannah and Tropical Storm Faye, both out over the open subtropical Atlantic. These storms are expected to stay out to sea and will not impact Jamaica in any way. Elsewhere, no tropical cyclone development is expected through the next 5 days. That's it for today's forecast. Join us again tomorrow morning right here for your Richie B Radio weather forecast.
0: Thank you, Russ, and I'm so happy to hear that Hannah and Faye are staying away from us, staying out at sea. We don't have a problem with that. Catch him tomorrow morning at 6:30 once again for the Richie B Radio Weather Watch.
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All right, just want to remind you that our interview segment is coming up at 7:05 this morning, and we'll be talking with Mikhail Phillips. He's a member of parliament down there inside of Manchester, and we're going to be talking with Mikhail about why he believes the CDF, Constituency Development Fund, ought to be increased from $20 million, and also try to pick his brain as to exactly what level of increase he's touting. Let's see how that goes, coming up at 7:05 in the big story courtesy of Just Water. Understand that people are buying a whole lot more Just Water. Some people are saying they didn't even know about the brand until they started hearing it being advertised right here on Richie B Radio. And now they are, in fact, doing brisker and better business. Hello to Justin. Hello to Zaria and the entire management and staff at Just Water. They sponsor the big story coming up at 7:05 this morning. Still in the mood to give thanks for all my blessings. I invite you to do likewise.

very, very talented. Her name is Etana. We call her the strong one. Grateful for life. Grateful for another morning. Grateful for the people we love. Grateful for the lessons that we live and we learn through this life's journey. Let's take a moment to be simply grateful this morning.

Stay at Home. That's a nice cover there of a song made popular by Dennis Emmanuel Brown, known as the Crown Prince of Reggae back in the day. And now in 2026, we find that version from Kenny Blessing and Deli Ranks doing very well for them. Ghetto Girl is what it's called. She knows every trick in the book. I think the first time you heard it might have been right here on this program, definitely on this station. She's been with many men. So in case you missed it, Jamaica went down 1-0 to Honduras in the CONCACAF Nations League last evening at the National Stadium in the office. We lost to Honduras. They beat us by 1-0. Goal that was scored in the 14th minute by Carol Figueroa. And imagine Honduras were reduced to 10 men in the 68th minute. But Jamaica just could not find that equalizer. Despite the late pressure that they applied, they couldn't find the back of the net. And you know, it's particularly frustrating. Don't let your mama down. Especially the fact that we opened the campaign with what was really a dramatic 3-2 victory over Guatemala just a few days ago. 3 days, in fact. But there's always lessons to be learned when you look back at what could have been. You have to take your chance.

Many people are upset right now with the reggae boys, I tell you that. We need to respond positively going forward if we're going to get anything out of this nation's league. You keep on running and you won't get looking at the team on the field is like you're saying, who is the leader? They need a leader, somebody who can sort of command attention and generate that will within the players, man. We need a leader out there, reggae boys. Come on. Shrug off the loss of making it to the World Cup and get busy again. Hold on. Hold on. That is the man called Mystic Warrior. I think the reggae boys are still reeling from the effect of losing out and not making it to the World Cup when everybody thought they would have or should have. But they've got to shake that off and keep moving. Anyway.

0: Every time I play this young man's music, I keep telling you, watch out for him. Very, very talented entertainer. Bright prospect for the future. His name is Mystic Warrior. You can tell that he's a warrior by the lyrics in this song, can't you? Leader. And I see where Fitzroy Craig says, Richard, we need a coach. That is a view from Fitzroy Craig. Oh, yeah. Morning to you, Simonese. Have a terrific day. Tuesday. To you as well. Big up.
1: Welcome, I live now, sure. And you will know what I knew. You may not feel the bumps and...
0: Man who's always active in the chat room. His name is Wise Words. This is he. He's a dub poet.
1: Welcome, I live now, sure.
0: Hey, hey, hey.
1: And tell me what you would I do.
0: Uh-huh.
1: Because when the pressure coming at you...
0: Tell them Wise Words.
1: Just walk a mile in on me shoe.
0: Listen lyrics.

Somebody told me that every morning he plays this radio station very, very loud in his scheme in Portmore. So I know people are passing by his gate right now and are saying, oh, I wish to point that. Well, you're passing his gate right now. His name is Wise Words. Entertains the entire community. Where you beat some double 18 hour? Couple 15 and couple 12? No, no, no. Play me loud. Like Wise Words.

0: Another artist who doesn't flood the market with music, but when he hits hard. Jah Know Star. Man say, I am that I am that I am.
1: No one is worthy to touch.
0: Michaelas.
1: Only the Almighty, God of the universe, and if I'm blessed, then who shall
0: Richard, brother.

0: Wise Words fans are jumping in the chat room and are being pure forward. Dream truth, you know. May I tell you? I am that I am, Mikey Luss. 2 minutes now before 7 o'clock.
1: No one is worthy to judge I and I.
0: Morning, Pauline. R.I.P. Stitch, your condolences to his family, she wrote.
1: You don't
0: many minutes
1: know me,
0: ago.
1: But I know me.
0: Morning, Sam. Morning, Destiny. How are you doing this morning? Good morning, Rando. I see you, sir. Big shout outs also to
1: knowledge is better than silver and
0: Dino. Wagwan Dino. Morning RBR family, says Dino.
1: I

0: this rhythm. Many of you remember it when Bonnie Wheeler had a song and it called Hey, they come to show you off around dance hall.
1: I am a man of God, a man of peace, and a man of love.
0: They come to show you off a rule them all. I know. They come to show you off a rule dance hall. They come to show you off a rule them all. Galanga.

galang, galang, galang, galang, galang, galang. Not more. Another performance gone from Price. Be at the gate and come in. What are you talking about? It's 7 o'clock in the morning, ladies and gentlemen. What would be a good morning without having some good fun with you? By the way, something is happening at funerals that I want to be talking about at 7:30 this morning. Only the Almighty, God of the universe. I have to talk about it. You don't know me, but I know me. One incident recently where we saw the eulogy was cut, the microphone was cut, because the eulogy presenter was going into all kind of gory details that even the dead would have been embarrassed to hear. Then you have some people getting paid to be mourners at funerals, rolling on the ground, dirty up themselves, only to find out they have no relation to the deceased. I'm on it, I'm heck. And then you have some people who go to the microphone. They're supposed to do a short tribute. They have a 45-minute speech. Seek knowledge and get the wisdom. Do one tune and then decide to them have to do our next tune. And we'll never be ashamed. In a world where everybody... We have to talk about it at 7:30 this morning. In our fun feature, I don't have the answers, do you?

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1: It's now time for The Big Story. 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Just Water, just right.
2: We thank Just Water for sponsoring this segment of the morning program, the Richard E. Morning Show. The segment is called The Big Story, and the focus today, we talk with Mikhail Phillips on his calls for increase in the CDF, saying that state agencies have abandoned their roles. In fact, Member of Parliament for Manchester Northwest, Mikhail Phillips, is calling for an increase in the Constituency Development Fund, the CDF. Now, the CDF currently provides MPs with $20 million annually. That's $20 million annually. But Phillips says that is no longer enough to meet the growing needs of constituents. He also says state agencies have retreated from some of their responsibilities, leaving MPs increasingly called upon to address issues involving roads, water, health, and other basic services. Phillips says MPs are legislators, not contractors, and that the CDF was never designed to finance major infrastructure projects. So, what should the CDF look like, and who should really be responsible for delivering basic services to citizens? We speak with Manchester Northwest MP Mikhail Phillips right now. Good morning, Mr. Phillips, and welcome to the program. How are you today?
3: Morning, Richard B. Morning to your listeners. I am giving thanks.
2: All right. Now, Mikhail, you're calling for an increase in the CDF. First of all, what figure do you believe would be adequate, and how do you arrive at that figure, if you have?
3: All right. Let me explain my presentation in Parliament last week in the constituency debate.
2: Yes.
3: I started out by saying if state agencies worked as they ought to, then the MPs wouldn't be asking for an increase in CDF as you reported there.
2: Mm-hmm.
3: In the situation now, where constituents turn up at MP's office because the state agencies, they generally get no action from state agencies. And even when we as member of parliament, advocate on our constituents' behalf, even the response from the agencies is one that is lacking. You mentioned about roads. I mean, since 2024, as a member of parliament, and it goes right across the board, we have not been involved in any road maintenance program that the agencies, National Works Agencies, has been doing at all. And what they have been doing is way inadequate to respond to what is happening. I have a piping program that is taking 3 years in my constituency, trying to be done through the parish office, and the response has just been late and slow. Garbage collection, you're talking about debushing, I'm building a health center right now, which has been used out of CDF, out of monies from the TPD Corps, just monies that should come to Northwest Manchester for various different projects, putting into one project. Prime Minister Golding had made a proposal back then in 2007 when the CDF was was formulated, which would work out to about $100 million per constituency. But I just also want persons to understand that this is not monies coming to the Member of Parliament. It's monies coming to the constituency, and those monies can only be spent through state agencies where projects are presented to a parliamentary committee. That parliamentary committee will have to approve those projects. Then monies are then dispersed to these for these projects through state agencies, and they are the ones who implement the works.
2: Yes.
3: If there's an increase, and a suggestion was made by another member, which I totally agree with, if there's an increase, then there has to be a cap on what can be spent on social spending vis-a-vis infrastructure and upkeep projects. That should be done as it is now within the CDF. There are some, because when you look at the current makeup of the CDF right now, which is $20 million, there are some guarantees in it which leaves not much really to do any additional. So there's $5 million for education. That is a guarantee. We have to spend $5 million or over
2: on education.
3: Towards education. Mm-hmm. There's $1 million for social housing, $1 million for welfare. There's $500,000 for Labor Day. So those are already set as an expenditure.
2: Mm-hmm.
3: That you can't touch. You can only increase them, but not reduce them.
2: So clearly the needs outweigh the allocation, and you're calling for more. I'm sure that the listeners would be interested to find out, are you calling for a doubling to say 40 million? Are you calling for a tripling to say 60 million?
3: As a start, I think that would be, that is where I would go.
2: 40?
3: It was at $40 million before I got elected.
2: Mm-hmm.
3: Then it came down to 20, then 15, then back up to 20. And I'm going to give you an example, Richie.
2: Yes.
3: In my first term, I built a community center. And that community center, which was two stories, cost me $6 million. Wow. I'm now building a one-story health center, and I've gone over $20 million, and I'm not completed that yet.
2: Wow.
3: Yeah, inflation has gone up by over 50% since I've been elected in 2012.
2: Yeah.
3: So the inflationary factor has already eaten out whatever it is that we would have been able to do with it. It costs per ton for asphalt, or even your cost of bushing, debushing, or any maintenance projects, or any construction project, any developmental project. Because if you want to build a community center, that's what you have to depend on. It would have to be a CDF.
2: Yeah. You've made a strong case for an increase. And you've also criticized some of the state agencies who you said have completely retreated from their operational duties. Are you in a position this morning to say clearly to us as listeners and to myself here interviewing you, what agencies you're referring to and what specific failures are you seeing in the Manchester Northwest constituency?
3: It's not just in the Manchester Northwest, because these offices are really parish offices. And let's use, if an individual, there's a passing of a family member and they wanted assistance with a funeral grant, you have persons who would tend to come to the MP's office instead of going to the Ministry of Labour office, because they feel that they would not get the assistance as they would be given. And I mean, it's just generally. I mean, even if it's for a birth certificate, they're coming to the MP's office because they believe that we have the channel to assist them, you know, better than if they went there, you know. So, you know, one MP was bemoaning yesterday to us that she had one person who was waiting on the hurricane grant, and she went to the Ministry of Labour office 21 times.
2: Wow.
3: Until she had to do a video of it, and the following morning the monies were in her account, you know.
2: Mm-hmm.
3: You know, so it's it it is how we tend to our citizenship in from state agencies, understanding that, you know, it is, you know, most persons that come there are really persons in need, and I think that we have to reset that you know, compassion side of us and our customer service side, that these agencies are really to serve the people of Jamaica.
2: Yeah.
3: And not just there as a figure for persons to, you know, manage how they want it.
2: I want to challenge you on something, though. If a constituent has a bad road, no water, or another serious problem, they naturally turn to their elected representative. Now, isn't there a danger, Mikhail, that MPs themselves have helped create the expectation that they should personally solve these problems? And where exactly should the responsibility of an MP begin and end?
3: Yes, I agree with you that MPs have created these problems. You know, I take a different position that, you know, once we advocate on behalf of, just like I've been doing for the Mile Gully High School, I mean, I went ahead myself, approached Windalco. They granted us 40 acres of land, which we handed over to the Commissioner of Lands. And it took 3 years for the Ministry of Education and Commissioner of Lands to transfer the lands from the Commission to the Ministry of Education. And it has taken us more than 10 years now to even try and get a new school. And it is not a lack of advocacy on my behalf, or the chairman of the board, the principal of the school. I have had every minister of education from Ronald Thwaite down to the last before this current Minister of Education come to the school, accepting that there needs to be a new plant, you know. So, but at the end of the day, it is our advocacy, and then at the end of the day, it comes down to the government of the day to decide if they're going to put it as a line item in the budget.
2: Mm-hmm. So,
3: to get done.
2: Let's draw the line clearly. If the CDF is increased, what should MPs be responsible for, and what should remain firmly the responsibility of agencies such as, you know, water authorities, health authorities, local government, and so on?
3: It will give us that latitude to do minor projects, not taking away the responsibility, which we should not take away the responsibility. And as I started out, Richard B. saying that once state agencies are working efficiently and effectively, there's probably no need for the MPs to get that amount in CDF that is being requested, you know. But you would be using it to do where the shortfalls are in road maintenance, you know, putting in minor roads, you know, doing what I would term legacy projects that are lasting, you know, a library, a community center, doing some work on a school, you know, doing things like that, seeing shortfalls in communities where water projects, being able to put in proper storage facilities where there's no potable water running to those communities. Mm-hmm. Those quick fix that we can do would still be left up to the, not only the MP, but the agency themselves, mm-hmm. because most of these projects that we do, we have to get the buy-in of the agency.
2: Okay.
3: That they are not the ones financing it.
2: Yes. Let me put another issue on the table. Should every MP receive the same amount, or should the allocation take factors such as population or need into consideration? How do you see that?
3: Well, I've advocated for more for rural MPs, especially when it comes to your drain cleaning programs and your debushing programs, and in some instances your patching program, you know, that rural constituencies shouldn't be treated as urban constituencies, looking at road density and you know, population might not be the same, but it is more spread out. I mean, you know, that I said that a King constituency in Kingston can hold four times in my mile gully division alone.
2: Mm-hmm.
3: Just the size of the area that I have to deal with. As Northwest Manchester runs from Troy and Trelawney down to Pepper in St. Elizabeth.

0: ensure that additional money is properly spent, monitored, and publicly accounted for?
1: As I said, it is already, there are already safeguards and monitoring taking place, because every project, say for instance, I send a project through the National Works Agency, it has to go through the procurement process as any other project would. All right, so let me give you the step.
0: Mm-hmm.
1: We would conceptualize a project. There's a prescribed form to be filled out from the CDF, which shows the impact in community. I mean, the population of the community. You know, what is the result and the benefit to the community itself. That project now has to go to a CDF committee of the parliament, which is made up of parliamentarians. And present would be the CDF secretariat there. I don't think that all projects do go through, because if it doesn't meet the criteria, they will be turned back and then you will have to redo. Once it is approved, then once monies are available, right? Let's for instance take agriculture. I would have to get the estimate from RADA, submit that as my project document. This is after discussing it, you know, how much fertilizer, how much tools, and et cetera, that you would want to see on your project for the dollar amount. And then the monies are dispersed to the agencies,
0: mm-hmm.
1: right? If it is over a certain dollar amount, then it has to go through procurement for a contractor. They will put it out, put out a bid. Contractors will have to bid on these contracts. The works are done. It's signed off by the agency, and then payment be made to that contractor. So MPs are only there to really recommend and to ensure that the job is done and money's worth is also given for the job done.
0: Mm-hmm.
1: So MPs don't draw the check. We don't have no bank account where these monies are. There's this misconception that even when roads needs to be repaired, that MPs are the ones that can hire the contractor, do the job, and pay the contractor. That is very far from the truth. We are the ones that have to advocate, and then the state agency is the one that implement, yeah. If they see fit.
0: Yeah, you have made your case strongly this morning, Mikhail Phillips, Member of Parliament for Manchester Northwest. Thank you for joining us and sharing those thoughts. Let's see how the government will respond. And you have a great day. Thanks for your time.
1: Thanks, and same to you and your listeners.
0: All right, all the best. Ladies and gentlemen, that was, of course, the big story.
2: That was today's edition of The Big Story. Conversations that shape our nation and the world.
3: 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Just Water. Just right.
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Ladies and gentlemen, our time is now 26 minutes after 7 o'clock, and we have coming up in just about 4 minutes from now, I don't have the answers, do you? Today, in the United States at any rate, is National Coffee Day. Yeah. So what are you doing? Are you drinking coffee, sipping on some coffee right now? Or is the coffee drinking you? You know, some people don't really wake up until their first cup of coffee hits their system. That is when they come alive in the mornings. Yeah. Before they have their coffee, they don't want no conversation. They don't want no questions. They don't even want eye contact. They just want their coffee. Yeah, it's National Coffee Day. So if you're sipping on coffee right now, how are you having it, by the way? Is it black? Do you have milk in it? Did you add some sugar or cream? Well, if you're sipping on coffee, you are definitely

0: Got to pack one of those soca songs inside there, and today we decided to play Nadia Batson with Coffee. After all, in the US of A, they are enjoying their National Coffee Day. And that takes us down to our next feature. What time is it? Let me tell you.
1: Time for something cool and delicious. Treat yourself to a scoop, cone, or cup of Totally Delicious ice cream. The perfect way to satisfy that sweet tooth. The time by Totally Delicious, the name says it all, is...
0: It's 7:30 a.m. on a beautiful Tuesday morning, the 29th day in the month of September. The beautiful month of September. Most of us agree it's the best month of the year. We all agreed on that? Thumbs up? Doesn't seem that way. Not where I'm at any rate. I don't tell them about no April. or August or this, not even December. Anyway, if you're celebrating a birthday today, I'd like to say happy birthday to you. If you're celebrating your wedding anniversary, so one day ahead of me, and SB for that matter. But we wish you well as you celebrate, all right? Ladies and gentlemen, it's time for us now to get inside of our fun feature of the morning. I don't have the answers. Do you?
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0: There are indeed more questions than answers, and we get a chance to do that every morning, prove it to you in a fun kind of way right here on the feature, I Don't Have the Answers, Do You? Now, listeners, we note that funerals these days in Jamaica are becoming something else, let me put it that way. We have seen some startling things happening at funerals, especially in recent times. Do you remember the gentleman and the lady who were rolling around on the ground, crying like their whole world had collapsed? I mean, even me watching it with no connection to anybody at the funeral nearly shed a tear, only to find out that that man and woman were hired mourners. With no connection whatsoever to the deceased or any member of the family of the deceased. It was work for hire. Imagine that. You can actually get paid to bawl at somebody's funeral. And then recently, we saw Grandma. She was giving the eulogy at a funeral, and boy, oh boy, Grandma decided that, you know what? Today is the day for full disclosure. You saw the video, it went viral. She started revealing some of the deceased's darkest secrets. By the time she got about, maybe it seems like about halfway in, people were looking at each other like, me never know that. Eventually, somebody, maybe a family member, says, enough is enough. Cut! And they cut the microphone from Grandma and removed her from the platform. She was looking around like, what did I do? You know what you did, Grandma. You were spilling the beans and saying some things that were quite embarrassing of the deceased. But then, the most recent incident only came to my attention late last night.

Pops was asked to give a tribute at this funeral recently. So, it was supposed to be a tribute in song. And he sang a song. Looking around on the faces of the congregation, you got the feeling that they kind of just tolerated Pops, you know? But Pops was not satisfied. No, sir. Pops was enjoying the spotlight. So, having done one rendition, Pops decided, me have to do one more. Pops, why? In a popcorn voice, why? So he hold on to the microphone, take a deep breath, and this is what happened next.

0: to Ambassador Plato Sam. Like all of you here who just help us on this one for him. See the town I'm come from, you know, and used to watch him boss. So I'm just repenting myself to him. Okay?
1: I'm going to try sing like the next song now.
0: Finish this one with him.
1: Here you know. Silence. How are you going? Pops! Pops!
0: This song slipped me.
1: This song slipped me. Pops!
0: God. What a stress. You know, because when I said I planned feet and I said all of us is going to do it, nobody reached to the song slipped me. But forgive me on this one, okay? Thank you.
1: Hey, Pops, you are forgiven, man. Give back the microphone to the people, man. Step away from the podium. From the platform. You should have just done that one song, Pops. Why you decided to sing one more? See that? 25 seconds passed, then in ball out. This song.

0: Pops remember the rhymes. Pops standing up at the front of the church looking like somebody unplugged his brain or something. And the more he tried to remember, the more confused he became. Pops, I'm talking to you. You had one job to perform. You already sung one song. People were clapping. Nobody asked for an encore. But no, you wanted more of the spotlight. And in the end, the only thing that Pops successfully performed was an unforgettable demonstration of embarrassment. I'm serious. Pops, sometimes you have to know when to leave the stage, man. Because when the people say give thanks, don't interpret that as give another song. Why couldn't you have satisfied with one song, Pops? Why? Listeners, I don't have the answers. Do you? I'd love to know if you do. Give me a call. Send me a message. 876-861-4753. There are more. Or 877-255-3086. Ever find yourself hearing a question that just makes you stop and think? The kind you never really considered before? Well, now it's your turn. Introducing I Don't Have the Answers. Do you? A fun, thought-provoking moment on the Richard E. Morning Show, where we throw out the questions that make you stop and think, scratch your head, spark your curiosity, and get you thinking a little deeper. No right answer, just great conversation.
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0: 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We have about 5 minutes to go to news with Tracy Spence. I'm turning the beat around right now to one of the big hits of yesteryear for the patriarch of the Morgan's family, Mr. Denroy Morgan.
3: In a world that I won't do, I give the word to you. If you want me to, I'll do anything.
0: Hey, Denroy, I beg you a piece of this. Nothing in the world that I won't do. I give the word to you. If you want me to, I do anything. Take it back.

Let me tell you when I say it. Dina says funeral is the new hype. Color schemes, decorated band, car show, stage show. I know eulogy, obituary.

morning, Hamden, Connecticut. Good morning to you. Long Island. Morning, Pennsylvania. Morning, New York City. Morning, Maryland. Morning, Old Harbor. Morning, Spanish Down. Morning, Providence. Good morning. I'll do anything for you. Right now, it's a good time for you to set your watches and your clocks. Set it right in broad daylight. It's now 15 minutes before the hour of 8 o'clock. 7:45 means it's time for news.

0: Good morning. I am Tracy Spence with your morning news for Tuesday, September 29, 2026. A 43 Ghanaian specialist nurses arrived in the country on Monday to strengthen the country's healthcare workforce and support the delivery of quality healthcare services. Their arrival follows the signing of a four-year bilateral health cooperation agreement between both countries earlier this year, which targets 400 healthcare workers joining the healthcare system in Jamaica. These specialist nurses will be assigned to several public hospitals across the island, with majority being assigned to the Western Regional Health Authority, which manages health facilities in St. James, Westmoreland, Trelawney, and Hanover, and the Southeast Regional Health Authority, which oversees Kingston and St. Andrew, St. Thomas, and St. Catherine. The nurses, who are specialists in various areas including critical care, pediatrics, operating theatre, nurse, midwife, emergency, oncology, and mental health psychiatric, will also serve in the other two health regions and at the University Hospital of the West Indies, UHWI. Speaking on the arrival of the nurses, Minister of Health Dr. Christopher Tufton said the arrival of this first cohort marks an important step in strengthening Jamaica's healthcare workforce. Hoteliers across Jamaica are still reportedly awaiting millions of dollars in Hurricane Melissa insurance payouts, with operators forced to plug the financial gaps themselves. The Jamaica Hotel and Tourist Association, JHTA, is sounding the alarm as the insurance industry's September deadline for settling most claims draws to a close. JHTA President Brian Heron says the problem is no longer simply the damage left behind by the hurricane. He explains that for many operators, the new crisis is getting insurers to pay what they say is owed and getting that money in time to support businesses still struggling to recover. He says 28% of hotels have yet to reopen, while operators continue to finance repairs out of their own pockets due to unresolved insurance claims. The association is pressing for greater transparency as the industry's September settlement commitment comes due. It wants insurers to publicly report how many commercial and tourism claims remain open and to provide every outstanding claimant with a named contact and a written timeline for resolution. The Ministry of Economic Growth and Infrastructure Development has completed a national survey of informal settlements in 13 of the 14 parishes. Speaking during a public forum held recently, Chief Technical Director for Housing, Urban Renewal and Projects at the Ministry, Authorine Scarlett, said St. James is the only parish not yet surveyed, but surveying is expected to start by the end of this month. Mrs. Scarlett said the survey will provide the government with comprehensive evidence-based information on the number and characteristics of squatter settlements, including their socioeconomic conditions and infrastructure needs. She explained that the findings will help determine which communities may be suitable for regularization and which may require relocation. She said that the National Squatter Management Policy being implemented will work hand-in-hand with this data to enable the government to come up with concrete strategies and programs to address squatting. Meanwhile, tributes are pouring in for veteran DJ and gospel artist Cleven Leng, better known as Lieutenant Stitchy. Stitchy died at the hospital in Kingston on Monday, one day shy of his 61st birthday. He had been ailing for some time. Before rising to fame, Leng was a former athlete and high school teacher. He took his name from the classroom to the competitive sound system stage in the early 1980s. Leng released his first single under the name Rankin Citrus, or Critchy for short. Shortly after changing his moniker to Lieutenant Stitchy, Leng got his mainstream breakthrough with the hit single Wear Your Size in 1986. He expanded his career by becoming the first dancehall artist to record a deal with Atlantic Records in 1988. But his dancehall trajectory shifted to a more spiritual route when he became a born-again Christian following a car crash in August 1997. Since then, he released several gospel recordings, beginning with his first gospel album, To God Be the Glory, in 1999. In September 2024, Stitchy suffered a major stroke. In international news, Tennessee Governor Bill Lee has denied a clemency request from death row inmate Krista Pike, who is scheduled to be executed by lethal injection on Wednesday. Pike, now 50, was 18 when she and her then-boyfriend beat, tortured, and murdered Colleen Slemmer, a 19-year-old they met at a job training camp for troubled teens. She may have one last chance at halting her execution, as her attorneys have filed a petition with the U.S. Supreme Court, hoping for a last-minute reprieve. If it proceeds, Pike would be the first woman to be executed in Tennessee in more than 200 years. Only 18 women have been executed in the U.S. since the 1970s, compared to 1,663 men. Finally, in sports, for the first time since 2013, Honduras defeated Jamaica, securing a 1-0 victory in Monday's CONCACAF Nations League clash at the National Stadium. The win earns Honduras all 3 points and sees them leapfrog Jamaica into third place in Group B after 2 matches. The Reggae Boys opened their Group B campaign with a 3-2 victory over Guatemala on Friday. And that is it for the news. On behalf of the news and production team, I am Tracy Spence. To have a good morning.
1: 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Tracy Spence there with our news package, giving us local, regional, international news and sports. 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

0: called a miracle EP by Hopeton Lindo. 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
1: A miracle, a miracle. 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
3: Thank you, Kenny. Big up yourself. 5 minutes now before the hour of 8 o'clock. Good morning to you wherever you are on planet Earth. And if you, even if you're in the skies... I've had a few of my listeners message me whilst they're flying. And we can't forget that one. In fact, it happened more than once. Yeah. All right, we got about 4 minutes now before we get to the top of the hour. Remember, just after 8 o'clock this morning, we start a tribute to the late Cleveland Leng, formerly known as Lieutenant Stitchy. More recently known as Stitchy, who died yesterday. Again, we express our deepest condolences to his family, his friends, his colleagues in the business, and all those who mourn his passing. That's coming up just after 8 o'clock this morning. But I saw where a veteran entertainer who has given the world more than 6 decades of music and memories and unforgettable performances is now about to call it quits after one last tour that he embarks on. And I'm sure that he's going to be playing to some packed venues and full audiences right around the globe wherever his final tour takes him. I remember years ago I had the pleasure of catching one leg of Tina Turner's final world tour. It was in Florida. Anyone out there who caught Tina Turner on her last world tour? I did. And I fondly remember that. Well, now Rod Stewart is going to be going off on his last tour as well. He actually made the announcement himself recently. And here's what he said.
4: Much liberation and sadness, I have to announce. This year, next year, will be my last tour. Ever. I'm not retiring, but this will be the last rock and roll tour. So I want to thank you for everything you've given me, and hopefully I've given you something in return. So, please come out and see me on the tour. It's going to be great.
3: All right, Rod Stewart, the legendary rocker, taking to his final tour next year as part of the final encore, as he calls it. And he has definitely served the industry so very well. So many monster hits in his catalog, and he knows how to rock it and slow it down, like what he did with this song called Have I Told You Lately That I Love You?

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1: Richie B.
2: Richie B.
1: Oh, Richie B.
3: Time now, 2 minutes after 8 o'clock. We'll be back after these.
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0: I'm happy to oblige. Right after this, the tribute to the late Stitchy will be on. Tony Roy making inroads once again with his latest single, There's Something on Your Mind. 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
1: No

All the musicians did well on this track, as a matter of fact, and so did the vocalist. All right, Maureen, you got your fill of the song that's doing so well for Tony Roy. There's something on your mind. Care to say? I guess that is why you requested it, right, Maureen?

Rebel, rebel, rebel, take it to the next level. Rebel, rebel, rebel, we're living on a higher level. Bless up, this is Jimmy Cliff with Richie B. Stay tuned.

Ladies and gentlemen, it's a sad morning, I must be honest with you. We pause to remember and celebrate the life, the music, and the remarkable journey of a Jamaican original, Cleveland Stitchy Leng, better known to generations of music lovers as Lieutenant Stitchy. He has died at the age of 60. He died yesterday, one day before he would have turned 61. Today would have been his 61st birthday. And what a journey he's had, ladies and gentlemen, listeners all. Wow. Long before he was the gospel minister, before he became the motivational speaker, before the man whose lyrics carried messages of faith and inspiration, there was Lieutenant Stitchy, the fast-talking, witty, charismatic DJ who emerged from the competitive sound system culture out of Spanish Town and helped shape Jamaican dancehall forever. We remember him this morning through songs like these from the early stages of his career.

That is Lieutenant Stitchy, ladies and gentlemen. I have an interview, a chat with a brother who worked with him very, very closely through the years. Several of his colleagues made it clear, Richie, we're so shaken up, it is going to be difficult to have a conversation with you. I myself am finding it difficult to present, even as we speak. But just to say that, Lieutenant Stitchy back then, before he changed to Stitchy, the Minister of Religion, he gave us stories, he gave us humor, wordplay, and delivery that was unmistakably Stitchy. He made us laugh in songs like Natty Dread and laugh even harder in songs like Where You Sigh.

all the crew around Jamming Sound System. Creation High Power, Spanish Town Fam. She says, 1997, myself and GT Taylor were the MCs that dance all night at Reggae Sumfest. Luton and Stitcher was billed. He barely made it to the show because he had a major accident on his way to Montego Bay. A near-death experience. When he told us and we introduced him,

But that was in fact a life-changing experience, because shortly thereafter he decided to move away from the secular world into the gospel region, dedicating his talent to gospel music and ministry. But before that change came, these are some of the songs that the dance halls and parties were rocking to worldwide.

0: I remember when he made an appearance, I believe it was his last appearance in Toronto, Canada. Traffic man Tony had called me and said, boy, something happened on stage with Stitch. He didn't look so good, Richie. And when I eventually saw that video, it really said to you that to me that something was off on that night, as he was definitely not the energetic performer that we're accustomed to. Traffic man Tony, good morning. You remember that incident, don't you?
1: Yeah, man, I want to say good morning to you, sir. Good morning to you and your wonderful listeners, international, locally, globally, wherever you listen from. Welcome to Richie B Radio.
0: Yes, sir.
1: Richie, I tell you, man, we have a soldier that have been definitely missed, brother. And I just said before, you know, when he was up here the last time, you know what I mean? I was there, you know what I mean? I was backstage, you know what I mean? And I see what happened. And I said, boy, and I tell you, you're the first man to call as you want to tell what
0: I want. I remember.
1: I just said, you know what I mean? So, yeah, man. So, I just want to say, boy, he's a really, really icon of the business, brother. May I tell you, Stitchy is going to be greatly missed. So, I just want to take the time out to say condolences to his family that he leave back, his children, his wife, you know, and other friends and fans all over the world that, you know, have impact by this great artist.
0: Yeah.
1: You know what I mean? So I just want to say, man, may his soul rest in peace, man. I know he go through a challenge for the past year and a half. So I just want to say, boy, rest in peace, my brother. And Richie B, you are the real man, brother. So nice for you to be really highlighting a superstar.
0: Yeah. Respect, Traffic. You give thanks,
1: right,
0: man. Appreciate it. Take care. Stay strong. All right. Maximum respect. Let's tell you a story through the lyrics of Lieutenant Stitchy. We haven't even touched his gospel tracks as yet. More of those coming up. But right now, from the early

Oh my goodness. Story time, this is story time, people. We're just about 4 minutes away from talking to Jacko, a man who worked closely with Stitchy and remembers him so very well. He's in deep grieving and mourning.

0: Hey, Marsha, Marsha, all right, Marsha, I'm going to take it from the top since you requested it so forcefully. Pull up, she says.
1: All young men.
0: I want all you know if you're dressing a Marsha. So enjoy it one more time. Dress to impress is what this one was called. Ladies and gentlemen.

0: This morning we're remembering both sides of this remarkable Jamaican entertainer and his musical journey. He's a dancehall pioneer, a gospel ambassador, a storyteller. He is an educator, man of faith. We're giving you songs from his dancehall catalog, and we'll give you songs from his gospel catalog as well. And we're going to be hearing from one of his dear friends, Jacko, who knew him closely, a trusted friend. It's not simply a farewell right now. We're celebrating the life and times and works of Cleveland Leng. Good morning, Mrs. Leng. You have my prayers. Yourself and your family. We give thanks for the life of Lieutenant Stitchy of Stitchy. And thankful for the indelible mark that he made on the Jamaican music through songs like these. It's 8:31 in the morning. We're going to take a quick break. And when we come back, Jacko will be on with us live. Stick around. This is the Richard B. Morning Show.
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5: Ladies and gentlemen, we are deep inside of a tribute segment to the late Stitchy, the governor, as we used to call him, a man that I've had the pleasure of working with so many times over. He never flops, he never fails. When it comes to stage show business and lyricism, he's got that down pat. And he has served the industry well. Left us with a lot of wonderful memories to cherish for a lifetime. And there are many persons who have worked with him who will speak highly of his professionalism, of his talent, being a people person, being competitive, but always doing his homework and preparing himself. And lyrics was never a problem for him. One of the brothers who knew him well is on the radio with me right now. His name is Jacko. Good morning, Jacko.
6: Good morning, sir. Blessed love.
5: How are you, my brethren? All is well, sir?
6: Why, Richie, me try.
5: Yes, I know. Can't be when one of our dearly beloved has passed. Would have celebrated his 61st birthday today, and yes, he died one day before Jacko. You were very close to Stitchy. I mean, when you first heard the news of his passing yesterday, what was your immediate reaction?
6: Why, Richie? Oh, disappointed.
5: Mm-hmm.
6: Because until he got to, he baptized me.
5: he baptized you.
6: Yeah, man.
5: Mm-hmm.
6: He baptized me with a felony and done Madowell. But me I wouldn't, because you know what I'm Sunday, right? You know, I see a clippings with him down a reggae salute, and I was there.
5: Yes.
6: And I'm said, "Wow, Jacko, I got mashed up in like a long time. People don't hear from me."
5: Mm-hmm.
6: And I tell him, "The man deliver." I tell you. Yeah, it's one thing I can tell you about him, you know.
5: Tell me.
6: He's a very determined man. Determined. And we go for a couple tours as well, you know.
5: Yeah.
6: And we jam his auntie.
5: Mm-hmm.
6: And I tell you, he's a man where honest, generous, and full of joke.
5: Yeah.
6: And I never forget, after him finish Atlantic label, him carry 12-inch cut
5: Night and Day.
6: Yes.
5: Mm-hmm.
6: Him carry the 12-inch cut old time teaching. The 12-inch cut a man of just in verse.
5: Mm-hmm.
6: And write in your mind. May I tell him?
5: Yeah. You were right there at Jammy's when he was delivering all of those hit songs, many of them we played earlier on.
6: Yes, man. Yes.
5: What do you remember about that era?
6: Well, I tell you. Lyrics. The lyrics. the lyrics, one thing with lyrics is not a lyrics where you're gonna cry. You have to laugh. No matter what. And the last time we went to Bermuda in 2023 with Jamil's, and I can't see him sick. And he sit down beside me and say, boy, I'm lost him, his brother, and all of that. And when we reach Miami, I call a friend named Frank Lewin and say, listen, if you need a break, and him have him up there, a place him called Newport with a good friend, a dear friend would call Calloway Hilton. And that gentleman named Calloway Hilton, he never call him Stitchy yet, you know. He call him Mr. Leng. I can't tell you that.
5: Yes.
6: And him never with him Al. Mm-hmm. And Mr. Stitchy, you're not well. And my care go, my herbalist, Mr. Linsed, named Pat Matthews.
5: Mm-hmm.
6: And him give him some medicine, and him can give him a prescription to go and health shop in the Ligani area. And one thing I can remember, the herbalist said, boy, do not go on stage. Give the stage show a break until you fully heal.
5: Mm-hmm.
6: But is a man we determine, and I tell you, him take some medicine the same day, you know. Same evening, and start DJ and crowd around him, you know. And by the next thing, you know, the man and sunsets.
5: Yeah.
6: Ah, boy.
5: We just spoke with one of my listeners, Traffic Man Tony from Toronto, and he was at that show in Toronto when Stitchy actually fell on the stage and was having difficulty getting back up. In fact, he had to be helped back onto his feet, and they provided a chair for him. But I mean, when his health was deteriorating, I mean, did he say much to you? I mean, did he seem overly concerned about both his health and his career? What are some of the conversations that you might have had during that period of time?
6: Well, he never talked much, you know, but mm-hmm. Mr. Boy Jacko, there's a lot of things to talk about. But he couldn't say at the time.
5: Yes.
6: But one thing I can tell you, he was working on a gospel album, and I tell you something, this one I would have made the first one look like it now trying. I tell you.
5: Mm-hmm.
6: Because I hear about 6 tracks. I not finish as yet.
5: Mm-hmm.
6: I'm gonna tell you. But I tell you what, I feel it.
5: I know. You mentioned at the beginning that that he baptized you, and we know that Stitchy, every opportunity that he got, whether it be in an interview with me or some other broadcaster, whether it be in conversation with his colleagues, dancehall artists, and so on, he's always reminding all of us to make sure that we stay closer to the Almighty. So,
6: no doubt,
5: he played an important role in your acceptance of the Lord and Savior Jesus Christ, I suspect.
6: Yes, and I want to tell you something, you know. I was the one who looked after his first divorce.
5: Okay.
6: Yes.
5: Mm-hmm. That's the level of closeness you had.
6: Yeah, because I work at a courthouse even now.
5: Mm-hmm. Okay.
6: And it was me, Aline, and Miss Thomas McLeod, help him out.
5: Mm-hmm.
6: Because his first wife never want to go in the church with him.
5: Okay.
6: Yeah.
5: Got you.
6: Yeah.
5: You know, you've known him personally. When he was transformed, I mean, I remember that night at Reggae Sumfest when he had the accident and still turned up and took the night, as we would say in dancehall circles. When that transformation was taking place, what is the energy like of being around him?
6: More. As a matter of fact, him didn't want me record some songs with him and go on stage with him. Serious. That's how close he was.
5: Yes.
6: That's how close it was. Mm.
5: Yeah. Well,
6: and sometimes call me and say, boy, Jocko, you all right? And so on. So I'm going to say, yeah, man. Yeah.
5: Yeah. Jocko. You know, first of all, I want to thank you for coming on this morning. You started off tearfully, but you've gained some strength, and we're thankful for that. It is it's difficult on all of us. But don't leave yet. I want to ask you, like, when the music stops playing and we look beyond the hits that Stitchy gave to the world, the awards and the public image and so on, what do you, as a dear friend, believe is the greatest legacy Lieutenant Stitchy, or Stitchy, has left with us in Jamaica and worldwide, you know, and through how he touched people's lives?
6: Well, I'm going to tell you something now. The amount of people that you didn't like know how much people rated him, you know. Changed him life, you know. Changed him life, you know. I tell you that, you know. I go to England, I go to France, and everybody talk, why the Stitchy of the man is like, in Bill of Vibes, around him. And me tell you, even when he come and jam in studio, when my voice is sang, it take a while because of pure joke. Pure joke.
5: Humor was a big part of who he was.
6: Yeah, man.
5: Mm-hmm.
6: Definitely.
5: So you think he'll be long remembered?
6: Forever, man. Forever.
5: What do you say to his family listening right now and other fans out there, all the people who are grieving? You just yourself are grieving, yes?
6: Just be strong. Just be strong.
5: Jocko, great catching up with you. We'll talk again soon. You'll hear from me on another matter, but thanks for coming on this morning. And have a good day, my bro.
6: Yes, Bridget. All right.
5: Enough love. Bye. Jocko, ladies and gentlemen, dear friend of Stitchy. Shout outs to all the artists who rallied around when it was necessary, as his health had deteriorated and he had some setbacks, and all those from outside of the music fraternity as well. Stitchy, you came, you saw, you sang, you DJed, you conquered. You're the governor.

0: came out in 2000. He wanted to make sure that all of his colleagues in entertainment made their calling and election sure. That is why he did this song. It's called Fast and Prayer. A respected gospel artist, a minister, and a motivational speaker. His autobiography was titled The Power of Determination. That was published in 2014. Fast and Pray. Stitchy. Fast and Pray. Fast and Pray. Good morning, caller. You're on the air.
1: Grand Rising, what you be?
0: Grand Rising. Wise words in the building.
1: Wise words upon the check-in, you know what I mean?
0: Yes, I.
1: And I couldn't let the day go without, you know, making my contribution and send my condolences to the family and friends of early brother,
0: yes.
1: Luton and Stitchy.
0: Mm-hmm.
1: You know what I mean? Such a great warrior, such a lyricist, such a speed talker, you know what I mean?
0: Mm-hmm.
1: Such a man who was so humorous and conscious in his words, you know what I mean? That delighted the fans everywhere that he goes.
0: Mm-hmm.
1: You know, I remember as a young lad in the 80s and listened to Luton and Stitchy and Stereo One Sound, Jonathan Wolfman, Ricky Stereo, Daddy Blue,
0: mm-hmm.
1: You know what I mean?
0: Yeah.
1: And believe me, Richie B, that man would have hold microphone from night until daylight.
0: Yes, sir.
1: At the entire sound system now from night till daylight, you know.
0: Mm-hmm.
1: See? So, Luton and Stitchy, I tell you, was a pioneer. Was a column wall in the music business. And I gravitated to him so much. When he made this tune, Natty Dread, Happy Face, a type of living.
0: Yes.
1: You know what I mean? Boy, I find so much humor in night until, you know what I mean? But even my lady who I met some 30 years ago on the Suzette bus to Portmore tell me, say, boy, when she just meet me, my eyes them bright and face round like Luton and Stitchy. So I hold that to me.
0: Yeah.
1: So I suppose from then, you understand, you know, that light has been shining through his eyes, you know what I mean?
0: Yeah, definitely.
1: And the round circle around face that he has, you know what I mean?
0: See.
1: Has been a notable thing about him and, you know, I miss him so much, and he's gonna be. And as I heard Jacko saying that he's gonna remember forever.
0: Oh, yeah.
1: And forever he will be remembered indeed.
0: Indeed.
1: I met him about 2 years ago.
0: Mm-hmm.
1: I was at a studio. He was doing some work with Nigel, my producer, and I met him at Nigel's studio. And he said to me, say, are you at the dub poet? He said, yeah, man. I said, boy, you're bad. So, well, you know about bad, you know, but me, I try to be good. You know, he said, no, man. You're bad, man. So just continue, sir. Continue, yeah. You know?
0: Yeah,
1: and the exchange of words were sharp, but I appreciate it, and I hold it to me dearly. So,
0: mm-hmm.
1: Lieutenant, what good, my dear brother?
0: Oh, thank you so much, Wise Words, for that tribute, man. We appreciate it so much. Have a good day, my bro. Enough respects, all right?
1: Respect, Richard.
0: Yeah. Stitchy received an honorary doctorate in 2012, and he was... He was awarded the Order of Distinction in the rank of officer in 2021, and that was for his contribution to Jamaican music. So he has, in fact, been given his respect right here at home and internationally as well. Again, we say good morning to Mrs. Lang and to the entire family, children, grandchildren, if any, and all those who are out there right now rooting for the family. For the strength of the family. Call upon him. Dedicated to his family.

0: cunt. And Jesus.
1: 876-861-4753. 877-255-3086. Stitch it. You have my listenership peaking this morning, brother. Thank you. But we miss you. Palm Beach Gardens, Hackney, North Arlington, Coventry, Montego Bay, Kingston, Emmaus, Streatham, New Haven, Rialto, California, Woodbridge, Dallas, Texas, Mandeville, Maypen, Scarborough, San Bernardino, Cambridge, Massachusetts, East Orange, Washington, D.C.

Silver Spring, Bogdan Bronx, Riston, Kissimmee, this dirty corrupt Ocho Rios, Brownstown, Baltimore, Colton, California.

0: Greenford, Hillsboro, Ilford, Newark, Farmingdale. Call upon him, people.
1: Without Christ, there's no blood. Without the blood, there's no life. Yeah, yeah. Stitchy, living in Christ for life.
0: Stitchy and Sand. The world waited on the combination. It came.
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0: Hold on, hold on. Let me see now. On a Tuesday night, you've got Holby City, EastEnders, Midsummer Murders, or the Caribbean Renaissance.
1: The Caribbean Renaissance.
0: The Caribbean Renaissance is long established as the number one Tuesday night out anywhere in London. 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
2: Aliens.
3: Hello.
4: Yeah, Aliens.
2: Yeah.
3: Aliens. Hello,
2: man.
3: Hello. It's
2: hey.
3: Donna Crowell.
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2: Good like gold, Elaine Smith. 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
3: London, it's me, Oliver, here to tell you about another blockbuster for the October Black History Month celebration with the most hilariously funny play to date, Where There's a Will, There's a Criminal, starring me, Oliver Samuels, and the full cast from Yard. 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We're going to make on a laugh, so tell no belly boss.
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3: 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All right, cool. 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
5: One of my goals is to move to Jamaica before retirement age. Sometimes I will have conversations with friends and they will ask me, what are my goals? I will tell them I want to move to Jamaica successfully before retirement age. The feedback I would get, are you crazy? Why would you do that? The crime rate is crazy high there. One of my friends went down and got unalive. While I understand that crime is in the country, but at the same time crime is everywhere, why am I worrying about things out of my control? Why should I live in fear? Unfortunately, bad things happen all around the world all the time. I mean, if you are that worried about crime, why don't you go and create your own CCTV camera surveillance team for Jamaica and partner with the Jamaica Force and help them solve crime in the country? Like, maybe that would work. Why waste time talking about the issue? Let's spend time talking about how we can help to solve it. Like, for example, creating more well-paid jobs, creating more businesses in the country, and paying more taxes so we can demand more well-lit streets in the country. If you ain't coming up with a solution, shut up projecting your fear onto other people. Thank you.
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9: If you target anyone with verbal, online or physical abuse because of their religion, race, sexual orientation, disability or transgender identity,
10: I'd like to speak to you about a recent incident.
9: You may be committing a hate crime. It's not just offensive, it's an offense.
11: Nigerian proverbs to inspire you. When the character of a man is not clear to you, look at his friends. If the owner of the calabash is not at home, the goat will chew the fat. The child of an elephant will not be a dwarf. If you fill your mouth with a razor, you will spit blood. What an old man sees while lying down, a young man can never see even when he climbs up in a tree. The rain that beats you today will toughen your skin for tomorrow's rain. The fly that refuses advice follows the corpse to the grave. A fool is a wise man's ladder. The same sun that melts wax is also capable of hardening clay. It takes a whole village to raise a child. When you are eating with the devil, you must use a long spoon.
12: From Feature Story News in London, I'm Stuart Smith. US Secretary of State Marco Rubio says a suspected terror plot at an Air Force base in England clearly involves a foreign actor. RAF Fairford has been used by America in recent months to carry out strikes against Iran, but Tehran has denied any involvement in a plot to target it. President Trump says the decision to release on bail five men arrested on Sunday is surprising. Former UK Deputy National Security Advisor Paddy McGuinness says it will be a while before we fully understand what's happened.
13: I think we do need to keep an open mind and allow this to develop. We may well find that it is some other form of criminality and not terrorism. We don't know what was in the vans and the barrels. Or we may even find that no criminal offences have been committed. We don't know yet. And if indeed those men are innocent and indeed were doing something which perhaps is strange but not illegal, it would be wrong for us to leap to a conclusion. And clearly, there's lots of speculation, a bit short on facts. Clearly, we're very short on evidence.
12: The UK's Defence Secretary, Wes Streeting, says police need time to continue their investigations.
14: It's too early to make decisions around attribution. We're keeping all lines of inquiry open, including the possibility that these individuals may have been acting either knowingly or unknowingly on behalf of proxies or state-backed actors.
12: Malaysia has begun repatriating around 1,500 Myanmar nationals, launching the first phase of a return program. Civil society organizations have urged Malaysia to halt those plans to send Rohingya refugees to Myanmar, citing severe risk of ongoing violence and forced conscription. Laura Westbrook reports from Hong Kong.
15: According to reports, the group is the first of 5,000 Myanmar nationals that Malaysia says have agreed to be repatriated from detention centers. The migrants were expected to be processed before being transported to a nearby naval base and then taken to Myanmar by ship. Malaysia has around 190,000 refugees from Myanmar, including large numbers of Rohingya. Many of the Rohingya, a mostly Muslim group, escaped Myanmar during a brutal military crackdown in 2017. Malaysian Prime Minister Anwar Ibrahim announced in July that Myanmar had agreed to take back 5,000 members of the Rohingya in a rare repatriation push that has prompted concern from rights groups. Laura Westbrook, Hong Kong.
12: US President Donald Trump has denied offering to sell American weapons to China, directly contradicting his own ambassador, who said the president had raised the prospect of arms sales during last week's summit with Chinese President Xi Jinping. Speaking on Monday, President Trump said he had never heard of such a proposal, but then added that China would probably like to buy US equipment because America makes better military hardware. The State Department has issued a formal denial, saying US law prohibits arms sales to China and that no such offer or plan exists, as Kate Fisher reports from Washington.
16: The US law and regulations impose an embargo on the People's Republic of China, and that's not a constitutional law, though. So in theory, it could be changed, but doing so would be a significant legal undertaking, and it's not something that Mr. Trump could just casually do over dinner with President Xi.
12: The United Nations General Assembly has adopted a new political declaration on racism, with delegates warning that artificial intelligence is amplifying hate speech and discrimination worldwide. UN Secretary General Antonio Guterres told the high-level meeting on Monday that racism continues to poison societies and called on the world to confront the legacy of slavery and colonialism through reparatory justice. The G77 and China bloc voiced deep concern over what it called an alarming resurgence of all forms of racism, with social media and AI enabling hatred to spread at unprecedented speed. Mitch McCann reports from the United Nations in New York.
10: What I thought was notable, SEA, at this high-level meeting was how the UN Secretary-General used this speech to call for greater oversight and guardrails from tech companies regarding racism and bias, something that would have been, would not have been considered 25 years ago before all these advancements in technology and AI. He said technology companies must identify, mitigate, and address bias in artificial intelligence systems and ensure that digital technologies advance equality, inclusion, and digital justice rather than undermine them.
12: To recap the top stories, U.S. Secretary of State Marco Rubio says a suspected terror plot at an Air Force base in England clearly involves a foreign actor, something Iran denies being part of and something the UK is not yet commenting on. The makers of ChatGPT will hold off releasing their latest AI model over safety concerns, and Malaysia has begun repatriating around 1,500 Myanmar nationals, launching the first phase of a return program. That's the latest feature story news, Stuart Smith reporting. From Feature Story News in London, I'm Stuart.

No one will remember you when you are poor or broke, but everyone will remember you when you become successful. Learn to take full responsibility for everything you do and do not put the blame on others. No one knows tomorrow, so always pray and hope for the best. You got to dream big, but remember, a dream doesn't become reality through magic. It takes sweat, determination, and hard work. Have confidence in yourself. Marcus Garvey once said, "If you have no confidence in yourself, you are twice defeated in the race of life." Love people and believe the best out of them. Be grateful to people who help you in times of need. They are friends indeed. Thank God for little wins and believe Him for greater ones.

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1: Jennifer Lara was first taken into the recording studio in 1969 by keyboardist Richard Ace, a studio one-session musician. She added backing vocals to the songs of some of Studio One's biggest names, including Delroy Wilson, Freddie McGregor, Dennis Brown, and Sugar Minot. Her first own record was released during the 1970s. She also enjoyed a massive hit with the single Where Have All the Good Men Gone, which has since become an anthem.
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3: A guy out there was meant to be the love of your life. Your best friend, your soulmate, the one you can tell your dreams to. He'll brush the hair out of your eyes, send you flowers when you least expect it. He'll stare at you during the movies even though he paid $1.08 to see it. He'll call to say goodnight or just cause he's missing you. He'll look in your eyes and tell you, you're the most beautiful girl in the world. And for the first times in your life, you'll believe it.
4: My name is George Floyd, and this is the story of me. I came into this world on October 14th, 1973. I grew up in Houston, Texas, surrounded by my loved ones, and had dreams of making a positive impact on my community. As a young man, I faced personal struggles but remained resilient. I worked hard to support myself and my family, striving to provide a better future for my children. I had a passion for basketball and was known for my friendly and charismatic personality. Tragically, on May 25th, 2020, my life was cut short in a heartbreaking incident that shocked the world. It began when police officers in Minneapolis, Minnesota, responded to a call regarding a counterfeit note. During my arrest, one officer, Derek Chauvin, knelt on my neck for approximately 9 minutes, despite my plea for help and my inability to breathe. The incident was captured on video, luckily, which later circulated widely, revealing the brutality of my encounter. Police Officer Chauvin was sentenced to 22 years in prison for what he did to me. My death served as a catalyst for a global movement against police brutality and systemic racism, demanding justice and reforms within law enforcement institutions. My memory continues to inspire countless individuals to fight against systemic racism and advocate for justice and equality. My name is now synonymous with the pursuit of meaningful change, as people come together to ensure that no one else goes through what I went through. Follow for more videos just like this.

a prayer to hinder the enemy from approaching you. Heavenly Father, I come before you in the name of Jesus, recognizing that you are my protector and deliverer. I acknowledge that I have enemies who seek to harm me, but I know that you are greater than any adversary I may face. I ask for your divine intervention and protection from those who seek to do me harm. Lord, I pray that you would surround me with your hedge of protection, like you did for Job, keeping me safe from the attacks of the enemy. Guard my mind, my heart, and my physical well-being from any evil intent that may be directed towards me. I declare that no weapon formed against me shall prosper, and every tongue that rises against me in judgment shall be condemned. Father, I ask that you would hinder the plans and schemes of my enemies, disrupt their strategies and confound their purposes. Let confusion come upon them, causing them to turn away from me and to be unable to approach or harm me. By the authority I have in Jesus Christ, I rebuke every spirit of darkness and every demonic force that seeks to come against me. I declare that they have no power or authority over me because I am covered by the blood of Jesus. Lord, I also pray for those who may harbor ill intentions towards me. Soften their hearts, open their eyes to the truth, and lead them to repentance. May your love and forgiveness transform their hearts and turn them away from their wicked ways. Help me, Lord, to walk in wisdom and discernment. Guide my steps and lead me on paths of righteousness. Grant me discernment to recognize any potential danger or harmful influence that may come my way. Give me the strength to stand firm in my faith and resist the attacks of the enemy. I thank you, Lord, for your faithfulness and protection. I trust in your unfailing love and know that you are always with me. In Jesus' name I pray. Amen.

them have a new machine where them spend over 35 million pounds to catch thief. And then send the machine to Canada and catch about 600 thief. Then them send it to New York, 500 thief. I'm going to make mistake and send the machine to Jamaica. They just thief the machine.

0: From Feature Story News in Brussels, I'm William Denslow. US Secretary of State Marco Rubio says the hands of a foreign actor were involved in an incident near RAF Fairford in the UK. Five British men were arrested on Sunday on suspicion of terror and explosives offences and released on bail. Police roadblocks and a security cordon remain in place Tuesday around the village of Welford in southwest England, near RAF Fairford, the base used by American B-1 bombers in the war against Iran, as the counter-terrorism investigation continues. Iran's embassy in London denies any involvement. Stuart Smith reports from London.
1: What's unusual about this, and what has journalists scratching their head, is if that is the case, if there's the potential here that these five men were participating in extremely serious offences to the nature of terrorism, why were they released so early from bail? They spent 36 hours in police custody. The law allows them to be kept without evidence up to 48 when it comes to terror charges. Then the police can ask for more time if they have evidence, up to 14 days, and yet they've been released after 36 hours.
0: Iran's Revolutionary Guard has appealed directly to the American people to end what's described as the country's war crimes. The appeal comes amid stalled indirect negotiations in New York, where Iran has proposed a seven-day roadmap that would include the lifting of the American naval blockade on Iranian ports. Washington has so far refused to make those concessions. Nick Carper has more from Washington.
2: Iran is asking the US to lift that naval blockade against Iranian ports, but throughout, that has been a red line for the US. The US saying that they won't do that until we get much further down the road and things have been settled with some more negotiations. So we're unlikely to see that concession suddenly happening during the course of today. But it's also those other concessions which are clearly still sticking points. That idea of sanctions relief for Iran and frozen assets being unfrozen and given back to the Iranians.
0: US President Donald Trump's denied offering to sell American weapons to China, directly contradicting his own ambassador, who said on Sunday that the president had raised the prospect of arms sales during last week's summit with Chinese President Xi Jinping. Kate Fisher reports from Washington.
3: Mr. Trump said he'd never heard of it, suggesting that the ambassador might have been talking about Taiwan rather than China. And then he added that China would probably like to buy US equipment and that maybe it's a good idea. But he continued to maintain that they didn't actually discuss it. So maybe Mr. Perdue misspoke or was indeed referring to Taiwan, or they've interpreted the same conversation differently. We just don't have enough evidence to know, but it does seem like a very big issue to not have enough evidence to know exactly what is going on here.
0: From bureaus worldwide, this is FSN.
4: With FSN Spotlight, I'm Simon Marks, looking in more detail today at America's midterm election campaign and the possibly illegal use by President Trump of US taxpayer money to pay for TV ads that are avowedly political just over a month before Election Day on November the 3rd. Here's one of them.
5: This is the final battle. With you at my side, we will demolish the deep state. We will expel the warmongers from our government. We will drive out the globalists. We will cast out the communists, Marxists, and fascists. We will throw off the sick political class that hates our country. We will rout the fake news media, and we will liberate America from these villains once and for all.
4: Paid for by the US government, reads the on-screen caption at the end of that ad. It aired nationally in the US over the weekend, a situation that troubles some Republicans, including Senator John Kennedy of Louisiana.
6: I don't think any public official, including President Trump, should spend public money on private ads for themselves. Now, the White House sees it differently. But I think there ought to be a rule that you can't, well, there probably is a rule, you can't spend public money to promote yourself.
4: He spoke to CBS. The White House says the messages are very clearly not campaign ads and says they're simply public service announcements.
0: The main news again. US Secretary of State Marco Rubio says the hands of a foreign actor were involved in an incident near RAF Fairford. Iran's Revolutionary Guard has appealed directly to the American people to end what's described as the country's war crimes. US President Donald Trump's denied offering to sell American weapons to China, directly contradicting his own ambassador. And that's the latest Feature Story News. William Denslow reporting. From Feature Story News in Brussels, I'm William Denslow.
7: Yes,
0: US Secretary of State.
7: 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Good morning!
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Remember what you must do when they undervalue you, when they think your softness is your weakness, when they treat your kindness like it is their advantage. You awaken every dragon, every wolf, every monster that sleeps inside you, and you remind them what hell looks like when it wears the skin of a gentle human. A man was asked, what did he get from praying? The man replied, I got nothing, but let me tell you what I lost. I lost my depression, anxiety, stress, ego, insecurity, and fear of death. 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It's not always about what you're gaining, but about what you're losing as a way of gaining.

The national anthem represents the beauty, pride, strength, and resilience of Jamaica and our people. 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

0: A girlfriend gave a challenge to her boyfriend to live a day without her. No communication at all, and said if he passed it, she'll love him forever. The boyfriend agreed. He never texted nor called his girlfriend for the whole day without knowing his girlfriend has 24 hours left because she was dying because of cancer. After a day, he excitedly went to his girlfriend, "I did it, baby." But tears fell as he saw his girlfriend lying in a coffin with a note, "You did it, baby. Now do it every day. I love you."
1: Love Star Music coming at them. Mark Ross, what you have to say?

Seven biblical verses that you must hear. Trust in the Lord with all your heart, and do not lean on your own understanding. In all your ways acknowledge Him, and He will make straight your paths. May the God of hope fill you with all joy and peace as you trust in Him, so that you may overflow with hope by the power of the Holy Spirit. Have I not commanded you? Be strong and courageous. Do not be frightened, and do not be dismayed, for the Lord your God is with you wherever you go. So do not worry, saying, "What shall we eat?" or "What shall we drink?" or "What shall we wear?" For the pagans run after all these things, and your heavenly Father knows that you need them. But seek first His kingdom and His righteousness, and all these things will be given to you as well. Therefore, do not worry about tomorrow, for tomorrow will worry about itself. Each day has enough trouble of its own. Do nothing from selfish ambition or conceit, but in humility count others more significant than yourselves. Let each of you look not only to his own interests, but also to the interests of others. Humble yourselves, therefore, under the mighty hand of God, so that at the proper time He may exalt you, casting all your anxieties on Him, because He cares for you. Rejoice always, pray without ceasing, give thanks in all circumstances, for this is the will of God in Christ Jesus for you.

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0: My name is George Floyd, and this is the story of me. I came into this world on October 14th, 1973. I grew up in Houston, Texas, surrounded by my loved ones, and had dreams of making a positive impact on my community. As a young man, I faced personal struggles but remained resilient. I worked hard to support myself and my family, striving to provide a better future for my children. I had a passion for basketball and was known for my friendly and charismatic personality. Tragically, on May 25th, 2020, my life was cut short in a heartbreaking incident that shocked the world. It began when police officers in Minneapolis, Minnesota, responded to a call regarding a counterfeit note. During my arrest, one officer, Derek Chauvin, knelt on my neck for approximately 9 minutes, despite my plea for help and my inability to breathe. The incident was captured on video, luckily, which later circulated widely, revealing the brutality of my encounter. Police officer Chauvin was sentenced to 22 years in prison for what he did to me. My death served as a catalyst for a global movement against police brutality and systemic racism, demanding justice and reforms within law enforcement institutions. My memory continues to inspire countless individuals to fight against systemic racism and advocate for justice and equality. My name is now synonymous with the pursuit of meaningful change, as people come together to ensure that no one else goes through what I went through. Follow for more videos just like this.
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0: Jamaica.
1: The end of Gangster's Paradise in Jamaica. A final warning to criminals, gangsters and thugs, your era of terror is finished. Under Prime Minister Andrew Holness and the Jamaica Labour Party government, we're dismantling your networks with unrelenting force. Surrender immediately or face arrest, imprisonment, and total collapse. Jamaica is reclaiming its future. You won't stop us. Choose peace now or perish in defeat. Why being a gangster in Jamaica is doomed. The JLP government's resolute leadership has made gang life futile and fatal. Active gangs have plummeted from over 350 in 2016 to fewer than 100 today. Through massive security investments, major firearm seizures, intelligence-led operations, and zones of special operations that reclaim communities. Criminals are hunted relentlessly, no safe havens, crippled arsenals, and zero tolerance for violence. Murders have dropped dramatically, over 40% in recent years, with Jamaica on track for its safest period in decades. Law-abiding citizens are empowered, gangs are fractured and fleeing. The JLP's commitment ensures a prosperous, peaceful Jamaica. Criminals are outmatched and heading for oblivion.
2: If you target anyone with verbal, online, or physical abuse because of their religion, race, sexual orientation, disability, or transgender identity,
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2: You may be committing a hate crime. It's not just offensive, it's an offense.
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Remember what you must do when they undervalue you, when they think your softness is your weakness, when they treat your kindness like it is their advantage. You awaken every dragon, every wolf, every monster that sleeps inside you, and you remind them what hell looks like when it wears the skin of a gentle human.

0: From Feature Story News in Brussels, I'm William Denslow. US Secretary of State Marco Rubio says the hands of a foreign actor were involved in an incident near RAF Fairford in the UK. Five British men were arrested on Sunday on suspicion of terror and explosives offences and released on bail. Police roadblocks and a security cordon remain in place Tuesday around the village of Welford in southwest England, near RAF Fairford, the base used by American B-1 bombers in the war against Iran, as the counter-terrorism investigation continues. Iran's embassy in London denies any involvement. Stuart Smith reports from London.
1: What's unusual about this and what has journalists scratching their head is if that is the case, if there's the potential here that these five men were participating in extremely serious offences to the nature of terrorism, why were they released so early?

0: From bail. They spent 36 hours in police custody. The law allows them to be kept without evidence up to 48 when it comes to terror charges. And the police can ask for more time if they have evidence, up to 14 days, and yet they've been released after 36 hours.
1: Iran's Revolutionary Guard has appealed directly to the American people to end what's described as the country's war crimes. The appeal comes amid stalled indirect negotiations in New York, where Iran has proposed a seven-day roadmap that would include the lifting of the American naval blockade on Iranian ports. Washington has so far refused to make those concessions. Nick Carper has more from Washington.
2: Iran is asking the US to lift that naval blockade against Iranian ports, but throughout, that has been a red line for the US. The US saying that they won't do that until we get much further down the road and things have been settled with some more negotiations. So we're unlikely to see that concession suddenly happening during the course of today. But it's also those other concessions which are clearly still sticking points. That idea of sanctions relief for Iran and frozen assets being unfrozen and given back to the Iranians.
1: US President Donald Trump's denied offering to sell American weapons to China, directly contradicting his own ambassador, who said on Sunday that the president had raised the prospect of arms sales during last week's summit with Chinese President Xi Jinping. Kate Fisher reports from Washington.
3: Mr. Trump said he'd never heard of it, suggesting that the ambassador might have been talking about Taiwan rather than China. And then he added that China would probably like to buy US equipment and that maybe it's a good idea. But he continued to maintain that they didn't actually discuss it. So maybe Mr. Perdue misspoke or was indeed referring to Taiwan, or they've interpreted the same conversation differently. We just don't have enough evidence to know, but it does seem like a very big issue to not have enough evidence to know exactly what is going on here.
1: From bureaus worldwide, this is FSN.
4: With FSN Spotlight, I'm Simon Marks, looking in more detail today at America's midterm election campaign and the possibly illegal use by President Trump of US taxpayer money to pay for TV ads that are avowedly political just over a month before Election Day on November the 3rd. Here's one of them.
5: This is the final battle. With you at my side, we will demolish the deep state. We will expel the warmongers from our government. We will drive out the globalists. We will cast out the communists, Marxists, and fascists. We will throw off the sick political class that hates our country. We will rout the fake news media, and we will liberate America from these villains once and for all.
4: Paid for by the US government, reads the on-screen caption at the end of that ad. It aired nationally in the US over the weekend, a situation that troubles some Republicans, including Senator John Kennedy of Louisiana.
6: I don't think any public official, including President Trump, should spend public money on private ads for themselves. Now, the White House sees it differently. But I think there ought to be a rule that you can't, well, there probably is a rule, you can't spend public money to promote yourself.
4: He spoke to CBS. The White House says the messages are very clearly not campaign ads and says they're simply public service announcements.
1: The main news again. U.S. Secretary of State Marco Rubio says the hands of a foreign actor were involved in an incident near RAF Fairford. Iran's Revolutionary Guard has appealed directly to the American people to end what's described as the country's war crimes. US President Donald Trump's denied offering to sell American weapons to China, directly contradicting his own ambassador. And that's the latest feature story news. William Denslow reporting. From feature story news in Brussels, I'm William Denslow. US Secretary of State...

black woman was the true inspiration for Betty Boop, and the world pretended she never existed. Esther Jones, known as Baby Esther, was a child performer in the 1920s, famous for her high-pitched voice, eye rolls, and playful scat phrases like boo boo boo and doo doo doo. She lit up nightclubs across Harlem and Chicago, danced across Europe, and was once called the highest-paid child entertainer in the world. By the time she was a teenager, she had performed for royalty and wowed Paris at the Moulin Rouge. But in 1932, her legacy was stolen. White singer Helen Kane sued Fleischer Studios, claiming they modeled Betty Boop after her voice and image. But in court, Kane's own agent was forced to admit that Kane saw Baby Esther perform first. A 1928 test film of Esther was submitted as evidence. She had done it all before Kane ever stepped on stage. The judge ruled against Kane, but Baby Esther, the original, faded into silence. Her name was never restored. This is our history.

0: Number one, we cannot talk about black men being in the home and being effective fathers if we don't have help black men address the economic crisis that they face. The reason South Africa's jails are filled with black men, America's jails are filled with black men, Jamaica's jails, Haiti's jails, Brazil's jails are filled with black men is because they have to break the law in order to take care of their family. So the economy is largely responsible for the disintegration of the traditional black family. A man's job is to protect and to provide. What are we doing to help them provide? I just heard yesterday that we got young black men in South Africa, university degree, graduate degree,
1: yeah,
0: medical degree, can't get a job.
1: 100%.
0: Why would I want to build a family that I'm not able to take care of? The reason we don't see more black women get married is because men don't feel confident that they'll be able to care for that woman and child. We have to look at the self-esteem of a man, the self-image of a man. Why is suicide so high for black men in South Africa? So high for black men in the United States? Because so many of us are being crushed by lack of economic opportunity, the stress of not being able to fulfill our God-given responsibilities as a man, that we just take our own lives. So empowering manhood goes hand in hand with economic empowerment. Number two, women are being empowered while men are being disempowered.
1: Yeah.
0: Feminism is coming in to convince black women that the reason you make more money than your counterpart is because he's a lazy, shiftless, worthless Negro. They're not telling our black women that South African society deliberately empowers the woman and deliberately disempowers the man. By the way, they do it all over the African world. Why? Women are not military threats to the white power structure. Men are. So they don't care how many black women become doctors and lawyers and politicians and leaders. They don't typically fear women militaristically. They fear the men. That's why they cater to the woman, hoping she ignores our condition. What we need is black men to stand by black women and black women to stand by black men. Because even though the black woman might make more money, even though the black woman may have more income or a better education, she still suffers as much as we do. And I think sometimes black men overlook the unique challenges of black women because their education and income is blinding us from the fact she's the most likely to be sexually assaulted. She still has to deal with racism on the job, sexual abuse from her white employer. Black women struggle as much as we do. So it's not about the oppression Olympics. Who suffers more?
1: Sure.
0: Who's more responsible for whose demise? Black men and black women need to stand together and fight as a unit, not individuals. When it comes to the issue of fertility, I can flat out tell you the biggest reasons for infertility issues on the African continent, child mortality on the African continent, is Planned Parenthood International. US, UK, French authorities who come into Africa, invade the medical system, invade the family planning system, and they pollute our women with birth control pills that cause cancer and infertility. They give them vaccinations that cause cancer and infertility. They pay black women to get hysterectomies. You got people like Bill Gates, the United Nations, the Rockefeller Foundation that come into Africa and fund family planning programs that deliberately seek to reduce the population of African people. That's one of the biggest reasons for LGBTQ. That's one of the biggest reasons for LGBTQ. And I'm not against no homosexual or no lesbian. I love all African people, but I reserve the right to disagree with any lifestyle that threatens the survival of the traditional African family. LGBTQ is the new birth control pill. Why do I say that? Two men cannot reproduce. Two women cannot reproduce. And now they're even transgenderizing our children. Do you know what that means? They're manipulating and indoctrinating African children to undergo sexual surgery so they'll never be able to reproduce again. When Dwayne Wade, whose son is now legally, had his birth certificate changed. Mm-hmm. He's legally a girl.
1: Yeah.
0: Hormone therapy. When he gets 30 years old and looks in the mirror and says, you know what? I don't like living like this no more. I want to go back to being what God made me, a man. I want to get a wife and I want to have children. We only got one problem, don't we? Your reproductive is gone. We got got another problem. Your testosterone levels are gone. Your ability to produce healthy seed is gone. There is no going back. We are not looking at this LGBTQ thing the way we should be looking at it. It is birth control and racial extermination. Why you think Kamala Harris is traveling throughout Africa trying to convince African countries to legalize gay marriage? Why does America care how Africa chooses to run its society? What do you care about marriage in Africa? Because if we can invade African culture to the point where we can manipulate African children into same-sex relationships or outright transgenderism, which is the extermination of your bloodline, we can start predicting the reduction of the African population. They'll never be able to get rid of all African people, but they can damn sure make a dent in our numbers. But more than that, they can disrupt the natural, traditional, healthy, cultural way that we live our lives, build our families, and run our societies. LGBTQ is one of the greatest weapons of white supremacy against the survival of African people.
1: Ras Dennis.
2: Ras Shiloh's voice has countless times been compared to the late reggae great Garnett Silk. Born Thomas Williams in New York City, Shiloh started his career in the music industry at the young age of 9 years old, going by the moniker of Big Belly Youth. He started out working with the Golden Touch sound system in New York and across the East Coast. Since then, his 6 albums and hundreds of singles and collaborations have garnered him fans and accolades worldwide.
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0: calls you babe, baby, or sweetheart means nothing. A woman who buys you gifts means nothing. It's gonna be hard.
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2: What truly matters is a woman who genuinely respects you, values, and stands by you in difficult times. That, my friends, means something.
3: Hold on, hold on. Let me see now. On a Tuesday night, you've got Holby City, EastEnders, Midsummer Murders, or the Caribbean Renaissance.
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9: 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All right, cool. 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
20: 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Aliens!
21: Yeah.
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21: hello,
20: man!
21: Hello, hello. It's hey. Donna Crowe.
20: Go on, baby.
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1: Good like gold, Elaine Smith. You're good like gold.
22: One of my goals is to move to Jamaica before retirement age. Sometimes I will have conversations with friends and they will ask me, what are my goals? I will tell them I want to move to Jamaica successfully before retirement age. The feedback I would get, are you crazy? Why would you do that? The crime rate is crazy high there. One of my friends went down and got unalive. While I understand that crime is in the country, but at the same time crime is everywhere, why am I worrying about things out of my control? Why should I live in fear? Unfortunately, bad things happen all around the world all the time. I mean, if you are that worried about crime, why don't you go and create your own CCTV camera surveillance team for Jamaica and partner with the Jamaica Force and help them solve crime in the country? Like, maybe that would work. Why waste time talking about the issue? Let's spend time talking about how we can help to solve it. Like, for example, creating more well-paid jobs, creating more businesses in the country, and paying more taxes so we can demand more well-lit streets in the country. If you ain't coming up with a solution, shut up projecting your fare onto other people. Thank you.
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0: Your father, from what he must feel drowsy and lousy, you know. 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

0: 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Dear Heavenly Father, in the midst of life's challenges and uncertainties, we turn to you for solace and strength. We seek the gift of inner peace that transcends the turmoil of the world around us. Grant us the serenity to accept the things we cannot change, the courage to change the things we can, and the wisdom to know the difference. May your calming presence wash over us, soothing our anxieties and fears. As we navigate the complexities of daily life, help us find refuge in the stillness within our hearts. Guide us towards a place of quiet contemplation, where we can gather our thoughts, reflect on our actions, and align ourselves with your divine purpose. In moments of doubt, remind us of our inherent worth and potential. May we find strength in our connection to you, knowing that your love sustains us through every trial. Empower us to rise above adversity, trusting that your plan for us is greater than any obstacles we may face. As we seek your guidance, grant us clarity of mind and a steadfast spirit. Fill us with hope, even in the darkest hours, and grant us the resilience to endure with grace and patience. Help us cultivate a heart of gratitude, focusing on the blessings that surround us, rather than the challenges that confront us. May we radiate positivity and kindness, becoming beacons of light in a world that often feels heavy and dark. May this prayer serve as a reminder.
1: Sis, can I share something with you? I wanted us to talk about the fact that many, many women are using their mouths, their words, to tear down the husbands and the partners that they say that they love. Why? Men are physically strong, but women, we're verbally strong. And when you say those things to get back at him and to gather him and to give him the work, what you're doing is taking a knife and stabbing him over and over. The disrespect, the bad attitude, the say whatever that you feel like you want to say when you're in your emotions. Men are fragile with their emotions and their ego. And when we say certain things to them, it cuts them deep. It's like punching them in the mouth. We really have to understand that our words have power. It's a sin that says sticks and stones may break your bones, but word can never help hurt you. That is a lie from the pit of hell. Words are destroying your homes and your marriages. Learn how to control your mouth. Remember that today and carry on.
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0: Alfonso Campbell, better known as Al Campbell, began his singing career in the church, where his father was a preacher, and Al would sing to raise funds. He attended the same school with Prince Jammy and formed a vocal group with friends as a teenager called The Thrillers, who recorded in the late 1960s for Studio One. After briefly joining up with Freddie McGregor and Ernest Wilson, he went on to work with Prince Lincoln Thompson's Royal Rasses and the Mighty Cloud Band. Campbell then embarked on a solo career. The rest, they say, is history.
1: Ras Dennis.
0: This is Ras Dennis for Reggae Gist Extra.

a prayer to hinder the enemy from approaching you. Heavenly Father, I come before you in the name of Jesus, recognizing that you are my protector and deliverer. I acknowledge that I have enemies who seek to harm me, but I know that you are greater than any adversary I may face. I ask for your divine intervention and protection from those who seek to do me harm. Lord, I pray that you would surround me with your hedge of protection, like you did for Job, keeping me safe from the attacks of the enemy. Guard my mind, my heart, and my physical well-being from any evil intent that may be directed towards me. I declare that no weapon formed against me shall prosper, and every tongue that rises against me in judgment shall be condemned. Father, I ask that you would hinder the plans and schemes of my enemies. Disrupt their strategies and confound their purposes. Let confusion come upon them, causing them to turn away from me and to be unable to approach or harm me. By the authority I have in Jesus Christ, I rebuke every spirit of darkness and every demonic force that seeks to come against me. I declare that they have no power or authority over me because I am covered by the blood of Jesus. Lord, I also pray for those who may harbor ill intentions towards me. Soften their hearts, open their eyes to the truth, and lead them to repentance. May your love and forgiveness transform their hearts and turn them away from their wicked ways. Help me, Lord, to walk in wisdom and discernment. Guide my steps and lead me on paths of righteousness. Grant me discernment to recognize any potential danger or harmful influence that may come my way. Give me the strength to stand firm in my faith and resist the attacks of the enemy. I thank you, Lord, for your faithfulness and protection. I trust in your unfailing love and know that you are always with me. In Jesus' name I pray. Amen.

0: let me try and give you this answer. You see, all my life, one thing I've ever done is perform for my fans. And it was last year, November, that I had my stroke. And that's about, what, 8 months now? Mm. And that's a long time for me to not perform. In terms of health-wise, I feel strong enough to do it, because what I do is I sing my songs that people know and love, and I'm able to do that because learning about the stroke situation now, some people get stroke and don't talk for 5 years or more, and it affect people in different ways. Thankful for me, it never affected my voice.
1: Them go on like them, like them, like them, like them, like them, like them, like them, like them, like them, like them, like them, like them, like them, like them, like them, like them, like them, like them, like them, like them, like them, like them, like them, like them, like them, like them, like them, like them, like them, like them, like them, like them, like them, like them, like them, like them, like them, like them, like them, like them, like them, like them, like them, like them, like them, like them, like them, like them, like them, like them, like them, like them, like them, like them, like them, like them, like them, like them, like them, like them, like them, like them, like them, like them, like them, like them, like them, like them, like them, like them, like them, like them, like them, like them, like them, like them, like them, like them, like them, like them, like them, like them, like them, like them, like them, like them, like them, like them, like them, like them, like them, like them, like them, like them, like them, like them, like them, like them, like them, like them, like them, like them, like them, like them, like them, like them, like them, like them, like them, like them, like them, like them, like them, like them, like them, like them, like them, like them, like them, like them, like them, like them, like them, like them, like them

The beauty of a woman is not in the clothes she wears, the figure that she carries, or the way she combs her hair. The beauty of a woman is seen in her eyes, because that is the doorway to her heart, the place where love resides. True beauty in a woman is reflected in her soul. It's the caring that she lovingly gives, the passion that she shows, and the beauty of a woman only grows with passing years.

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1: From Feature Story News in Washington, I'm Nick Harper. Iran's Revolutionary Guard has told the United States to end war crimes against its country. On the day, indirect talks between the two sides continue. Iran has proposed a seven-day roadmap that would include the lifting of the American naval blockade on Iranian ports and the release of an estimated $12 billion of frozen assets. Washington has so far refused to make those concessions, saying they would only come much further into negotiations. The FBI and Dutch police have announced the arrest of a 24-year-old Amsterdam man suspected of breaching the FBI's recruitment website. He's the suspected co-leader of the cyber hacking group Shiny Hunters. FBI Director Kash Patel says the Bureau is actively pursuing further leads. Ever since William Densler reports.
2: It's understood that he is in pre-trial isolation and detention. He'll be there for at least 90 days. They say this is part of a coordinated response to crack down on these kind of cyber criminal groups, as they allege.
1: Police roadblocks remain in place near RAF Fairford in England, the base used by American B-1 bombers in the war against Iran. As the counter-terrorism investigation continues, five British men were arrested on Sunday on suspicion of terror and explosive offences. All five have been released on bail, but US Secretary of State Marco Rubio says he believes foreign actors are involved in the suspected plot. Iran has denied any involvement. FSN's Stuart Smith has more from London.
3: What's unusual about this and what has journalists scratching their head is if that is the case, if there's the potential here that these five men were participating in extremely serious offences to the nature of terrorism, why were they released so early from bail? They spent 36 hours in police custody. The law allows them to be kept without evidence up to 48 when it comes to terror charges, and the police can ask for more time.
1: Mass protests are taking place across France, with strikes by public officials and industry action in the education and transport sectors. Unions called for nationwide rallies to demonstrate against the French Prime Minister's cost-cutting plans for the 2027 budget. FSN's Ross Cullen reports from Paris.
4: Nationwide demonstrations by the different unions up and down the country. We are seeing a particular show of support this Tuesday in the education sector. Students blockading their high schools in support of their own teachers, healthcare workers, many civil servants are on strike today, and also particularly the emergency services. You'll be able to hear their sirens behind me. Support for better pay and working conditions.
1: From Bureaus Worldwide, this is FSN.
5: With FSN Spotlight, I'm Simon Marks, looking in more detail today at America's midterm election campaign and the possibly illegal use by President Trump of US taxpayer money to pay for TV ads that are avowedly political just over a month before Election Day on November the 3rd. Here's one of them.
6: This is the final battle. With you at my side, we will demolish the deep state. We will expel the warmongers from our government. We will drive out the globalists. We will cast out the communists, Marxists, and fascists. We will throw off the sick political class that hates our country. We will rout the fake news media, and we will liberate America from these villains once and for all.
5: Paid for by the U.S. government, reads the on-screen caption at the end of that ad. It aired nationally in the U.S. over the weekend, a situation that troubles some Republicans, including Senator John Kennedy of Louisiana.
7: I don't think any public official, including President Trump, should spend public money on private ads for themselves. Now, the White House sees it differently. But I think there ought to be a rule that you can't, well, there probably is a rule. You can't spend public money to promote yourself.
5: He spoke to CBS. The White House says the messages are very clearly not campaign ads and says they're simply public service announcements. With FSN Spotlight, I'm Simon Marks.
1: And the main news again. Iran has told the United States to end its war crimes on the day that indirect talks between the two sides continue. The FBI and Dutch police have announced the arrest of a 24-year-old man suspected of breaching the FBI's recruitment website, and police roadblocks remain in place near the RAF base in England that's used by American bombers in the war against Iran as a counter-terrorism investigation continues. That's Feature Story News, Nick Harper reporting. From Feature Story News in Washington,
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15: This might be the most dangerous truth you hear in a lifetime. And when me done, you cannot unhear it. Because while we're too busy singing about Browning, chasing hype, and foreign aesthetics, they're busy wiping out our legacy from the inside. Not with whips and chains this time, but with love song, light skin, and lust. Me nah go ease up today. Me come to talk to me Jamaican men. And me talking straight to you. Every time you glorify light skin and reject your own, you're spitting at the face of nanny. You dishonor your mother and help finish the work of slavery. Let me tell you something they don't teach you in school. Blanqueamiento. Blanqueamiento. Look it up. You see, in Brazil, Haiti, Cuba, and right here, so in Jamaica, the colonial powers pushed interracial relationships to whiten the population over time. It was policy. It was weaponized sex. So when you're going to look upon white woman, pretty ear woman, quote unquote, foreign woman, and tabo say you don't want a mixed picnic, you're not elevate. You're just being used. You're used as a tool of erasure. Now let me address the white world. Una love black body, but hate black burden. 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But never once did una sit down and help dismantle what Fono ancestors built. Colonialism. Instead,
14: yow, yow, yow.
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Scott to the Tracy. Super Ted, Charlie to the T.

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0: From Feature Story News in Washington, I'm Nick Harper. Iran's Revolutionary Guard has told the United States to end war crimes against its country. On the day, indirect talks between the two sides continue. Iran has proposed a seven-day roadmap that would include the lifting of the American naval blockade on Iranian ports and the release of an estimated $12 billion of frozen assets. Washington has so far refused to make those concessions, saying they would only come much further into negotiations. The FBI and Dutch police have announced the arrest of a 24-year-old Amsterdam man suspected of breaching the FBI's recruitment website. He's the suspected co-leader of the cyber hacking group Shiny Hunters. FBI Director Kash Patel says the Bureau is actively pursuing further leads. Ever since William Denslow reports.
1: It's understood that he is in pre-trial isolation and detention. He'll be there for at least 90 days. They say this is part of a coordinated response to crack down on these kind of cyber criminal groups, as they allege.
0: Police roadblocks remain in place near RAF Fairford in England, the base used by American B-1 bombers in the war against Iran, as the counter-terrorism investigation continues. Five British men were arrested on Sunday on suspicion of terror and explosive offences. All five have been released on bail, but US Secretary of State Marco Rubio says he believes foreign actors are involved in the suspected plot. Iran has denied any involvement. Ever since, Stuart Smith has more from London.
2: What's unusual about this and what has journalists scratching their head is if that is the case, if there's the potential here that these five men were participating in extremely serious offences to the nature of terrorism, why were they released so early from bail? They spent 36 hours in police custody. The law allows them to be kept without evidence up to 48 when it comes to terror charges, and the police can ask for more time.
0: Mass protests are taking place across France, with strikes by public officials and industry action in the education and transport sectors. Unions called for nationwide rallies to demonstrate against the French Prime Minister's cost-cutting plans for the 2027 budget. FSN's Ross Cullen reports from Paris.
3: Nationwide demonstrations by the different unions up and down the country. We are seeing a particular show of support this Tuesday in the education sector. Students blockading their high schools in support of their own teachers, healthcare workers, many civil servants are on strike today, and also particularly the emergency services. You'll be able to hear their sirens behind me. Support for better pay and working conditions.
0: From Bureaus Worldwide, this is FSN.
4: With FSN Spotlight, I'm Simon Marks, looking in more detail today at America's midterm election campaign and the possibly illegal use by President Trump of US taxpayer money to pay for TV ads that are avowedly political just over a month before Election Day on November the 3rd. Here's one of them.
5: This is the final battle. With you at my side, we will demolish the deep state. We will expel the warmongers from our government. We will drive out the globalists. We will cast out the communists, Marxists, and fascists. We will throw off the sick political class that hates our country. We will rout the fake news media, and we will liberate America from these villains once and for all.
4: Paid for by the U.S. government, reads the on-screen caption at the end of that ad. It aired nationally in the U.S. over the weekend, a situation that troubles some Republicans, including Senator John Kennedy of Louisiana.
6: I don't think any public official, including President Trump, should spend public money on private ads for themselves. Now, the White House sees it differently. But I think there ought to be a rule that you can't, well, there probably is a rule. You can't spend public money to promote yourself.
4: He spoke to CBS. The White House says the messages are very clearly not campaign ads and says they're simply public service announcements. With FSN Spotlight, I'm Simon Marks.
0: And the main news again. Iran has told the United States to end its war crimes on the day that indirect talks between the two sides continue. The FBI and Dutch police have announced the arrest of a 24-year-old man suspected of breaching the FBI's recruitment website, and police roadblocks remain in place near the RAF base in England that's used by American bombers in the war against Iran as a counter-terrorism investigation continues. That's Feature Story News, Nick Harper reporting. From feature story news in Washington,
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0: I'm Nick Harper. Iran's Revolutionary Guard has...
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9: Hold on. Let me see now. On a Tuesday night, you've got Holby City, EastEnders, Midsummer Murders, or the Caribbean Renaissance. The Caribbean Renaissance is long established as the number one Tuesday night out anywhere in London. You could rave or just chill and mingle to the sweetest revival, lovers rock and rear grooves. 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

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Put two bet on their asses. Remember them days there? Mommy send you down to the bookie shop. Find daddy. The dinner ready.

Okay. Listen. It's the Renegade Sounds Inside, Powers and Chill. I tell you. I saw it going nice on. You never know. What day up on the ground?

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1: Wet music sound right. Well, we got a cool inside. And the jazz will be passing through. You see? One back to the boogie, JB Fumble. You see? For the meantime, ladies inside, you know how you go.

Gonna go squeeze down in some original Lovers Rock and Revival selection. Half hour juggling alongside the Renegade Sound. PD Cooley.

Hey, brother, may I have to squeeze a sparrow too, you know, because, you know, say, man, past Sunday, you know. Man, past Sunday, you know. We have to give reverence.